necessities of life. Now when you pick a pawpaw or a prickly pear, and you prick a raw paw, well next time beware. Don't pick the prickly pear by the paw. 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But you don't need to use the claw when you pick a pear of the big pawpaw. 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

Thank you.

0: Some folks like sweets and honey, and weather bright and sunny. Well, it takes all kinds of people to make a world. It's kooky and it's zany, not to like it when it's rainy. But it takes all kinds of people to make a world. I only go out walking when it's dark as pitch. The kind of night that's oh so right for man or witch. It's positively eerie when folks are bright and cheery. Well, it takes all kinds of people to make a world. It's positively eerie when folks are bright and cheery. Well, it takes all kinds of people, yes, very funny people. It takes all kinds of people to make a world.
1: Well now, let's not stand here. Why don't we both go in the living room? Here we are. Now, take a chair. Oh, no, not that one. That's an antique we bought at the prison surplus store. Let me sit down and show you how it works. Now, my arms go here. And my legs here. There now, I'm all strapped in. Now, to turn it on, you just pull that switch right there. Here we go. Ready? Pull. Ooh, that feels good. Oh, oh, it's amazing how 10,000 volts can relax a body.
2: Herman, where are you?
1: Oh, that's Mrs. Munster. Right here, dear. We have a visitor.
2: Oh, who is it, Herman?
1: Just a little friend of mine who happened to drop by.
2: How nice.

air are your aerials. They pick up signals from the cosmos and transmit them directly into the brain. This is the reason bald-headed men are uptight.

0: This is Mixer Sound Limited. I'm afraid at the moment there is no one available to answer the telephone, but if you care to leave a message on this Telstar answering machine, Mr. Meek will listen and handle the inquiry later. Thank you. Please go ahead with your message now.
1: Good evening.

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1: In the dull and commonplace occurrences of day-to-day living, one thing stands out as a completely unique experience.
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0: vrai. Supposed to be played. Something's wrong, and I don't know what it is, so I have to kind of go through everything here, because I came in really fast. I don't know why it's picking up through this. It's not paying attention to me, right?
1: Probably.
0: Somehow, I don't know, something's wrong, and I don't know what it is, so I have to kind of go through everything here. Came in really fast. I don't understand this. See, it's still picking up all that out from outside. I understand.
1: Did it help having the door closed or not? Yeah. It did help.
0: Yeah. Yeah. Yeah, it's still picking up. It's picking up through the mic, and it's not supposed to be doing that. Ah ha ha. Okay. Well, let's. I'm just gonna close this out.
1: I don't know if there's anything I can do.
0: I will. And yeah.
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2: you, politics,
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2: art, politics, music,
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2: Hello, I'm Cindiana Jones. This is The Chill Pill, and after a few minutes of glitchy stuff, we are finally on the air. So, this is The Chill Pill, and you're listening to Shouting Fire. Shouting Fire is a global burner radio network that brings you audio art of all kinds at all times, and we are always here 24/7. So spend some time on our website and see what's going on and what we've been up to and what we are up to. And what we will be up to. And in the meantime, we just heard Favelas by some, I cannot really pronounce this. I don't want to try and just to dismantle it. But the other one is Jacka Rose. And then the song was Favelas, Favelas. And we are listening now to Ma Fleur de Marseille by Ray Lugo.

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0: t'aime. 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
1: Wow. Pour l'odeur du grand large. I'm Cindy Anna Jones, and we're back here. I am broadcasting tonight again live from the DPW Saloon in Gerlach, Nevada. Restoration of the Playa is just about complete. There's just another couple of days. And I have some people in here that would love to tell you what they love and hate and how long they've been doing all this stuff. And RBB, you want to come on? All right. RBB is one of our arrangers. And I'll just tell you, RBB, you need to put your mouth really close and speak very loud.
2: So, introduce yourself. Greetings. I'm RBB. What else would you like me to say?
1: How long have you been coming to Burning Man, first of all?
2: I've been coming to Burning Man since 2018, and I've been working as a DPW Ranger for 2 years.
1: And tell me, what do DPW Rangers do?
2: What do we do? Well, we are out here. Some are out here as early as May, and some are out here as late as the beginning of November. And we support all of the teams that are out here building the city and tearing the city down.
1: And working on machinery and all that kind of stuff.
2: Yeah, I mean, we are up at the ranch. And one of the great things about our being in our department is that we get to help other departments out when we have the time. Yeah, so one of my favorite things to do is go help the fence crew out. Because a lot of people might have heard about Fence Day or Defense Day, but the truth is they are bringing, once the big fence is around the perimeter, they're fencing every day. Yeah, building fences, patching fences, all the interior fences, and then tearing them all down through Defense Day. Yeah. So, one of my favorite things to do is to go help them out when I've got the time. Yep.
1: I always love it when you come into the commissary. Your face has always got a beautiful smile, and you just have been a really pleasure to get to know you this year, you know? And, what's the main thing that you love about being here, whether it's Resto or the event, or it doesn't matter what part of it?
2: Well, honestly, one of my favorite things is getting to make new friends,
1: yeah.
2: Right?
1: Yeah.
2: And getting to connect with you is one of my favorite things this season for sure. Like, I made sure to put this on my calendar to come see you because I've really enjoyed like getting to know you, and it feels good when I walk into the commissary and we get to hang out, even if it's just a little bit, you know? Yeah, I mean, making connections with people and really, really getting to know people. And in terms of rangering, there are rangers that work during burn week and support participants. And we're in a unique position as rangers because we're out here for months and we get to support all the other people who are out here working too. And so it's a different rhythm to rangering, because you're supporting your friends. You're not supporting a participant that you might see for, you know, a half an hour and never see again. And so it's just a different perspective and connection to community and connection to building the city. And, yeah, so I really love it.
1: And where do you live when you're not here?
2: I live in Las Vegas. Yeah, I'm originally from the Midwest, but I moved there about a year ago.
1: Oh,
2: yeah.
1: Anything in particular you want to say?
2: I just want to say that, to take care of each other, you know, take care of each other, check in on your friends. Particularly if you have friends that have been out here working real hard, it's a big transition time for a lot of people, and being able to look forward to things on the other side of being out here is important too. And I also just want to say I'm so grateful for you. I'm so grateful that we've gotten to hang out and get to know each other a little bit more, and I hope we get to do it again next season. Yeah. Of course. Thank you.
1: So we're going to let this song that I so rudely interrupted, I'm going to start it over. It's called Je T'aime by PH. And that was RBB. And she is a beautiful, beautiful person, I have to say. And then I have a couple other people waiting in the wings. But we're just going to put a song in between. And here we go.

0: So that's Je T'aime by PH. And I have Yimit with me next. And Yimit is another DPW Ranger that I have just met this year and see his face almost every day when they come into the commissary. And I'm going to hand you the mic, and you can introduce yourself and tell us how long you've been around here.
1: Sure. Thank you. I've been coming to Burning Man since 2007. This is my 17th year or 18th year on the playa. I've been a ranger for about 10 years. This is the first year I've done the DPW ranger role. So, yeah, I've been here a few times.
2: Yeah. And you've been doing ranger 10 years.
1: Yeah.
2: So what do you love about ranger?
1: I think, you know, as RBB said, you know, meeting new people is the most rewarding part. Sometimes you are meeting them at what they might think is one of the worst days of their lives. We get to be a supportive person who has access to resources they don't and help them on that day and try to make that day a little less stressful. As RBB mentioned, you know, as we spend a long period of time here, we get to know and get familiar with all the people, and it is like helping your friends, and you get to get really close relationships with some of those people as you see them every day at breakfast, or you, and then if you get a radio call that they fell or they hurt themselves on their bike or they're not feeling well, and we can bring resources to help them. So it's really rewarding to be there when your friend needs you.
2: And you also are the intermediary to call ESTs, the medical.
1: Yeah, we're really just a walk. We're eyes and radios, right? We're there to bring in who we need, right? So if you ever are around me when an incident happens or someone gets hurt, you'll be surprised how fast I call for help. I'm not there to be the one who provides the help. I'm there to bring as many resources as we need as fast as we can. So that's what we try to do. You know, feeding on what RBB said about the relationships you build here, you know, a lot of people hear about what they think Burning Man is about, and, you know, there's the art online and those things. But what you really don't get to see in the photographs is the relationships you build with the people you meet here. And people at Burning Man are their truest selves. They didn't come with, you're able to leave at home the challenges you're having or the issues at work, and you're just here being yourself. And that's pretty magical to be around a whole bunch of people being themselves. And it's really fun. It's amazing. So I encourage people to be themselves.
2: There you go.
0: So. Thank you, Yimit. And I have to agree. You know, it really is. It's the people more than anything, I think, that keeps bringing us always back, because you do develop relationships. And speaking of that, I have Monica now. And Monica actually isn't in the DPW. She actually doesn't work at Burning Man, but she lives here in Gerlach year-round. You were raised here, is that right?
3: No. I was raised in Colorado.
0: Okay, wait. They can't hear you until I hand you the mic. So I'm going to give you the mic in just a second, and I'd like you to keep it right next to your mouth and talk loudly. Otherwise, they can't hear you. So this is Monica.
3: Hi, I'm Monica. I work at Bruno's. I've lived in Gerlach for a year and 8 months. I moved here on June 16th, 2 years ago. I started at Bruno's July 17th, 2 years ago, and it's one of the best jobs I've ever had in the whole world. I have built a lot of relationships in this town with locals, and this year I feel like I've really got to know a lot of DPW and everybody who works for Burning Man from doing the backroom feeding and plus seeing them on a day-to-day basis. Some of the people that work for Burning Man are some of the closest people I've ever met and have some really good friendships with a lot of them. Yeah, I'm going to stay here. I plan on living here forever and ever. I don't plan on going anywhere else. I feel like I found my place to that I fit in. That's good. Yeah, it's good. I saw Low Dog right before I left. He knows I'm coming here.
2: So is he coming over?
3: Hi, Low Dog. I didn't know he was here.
4: I got an introduction.
3: I didn't see him back there. No, Low Dog is one of my closest friends here in Gerlach. Yeah, we talk every day. I know. He actually took me out to Burning Man and drove me back from Burning Man.
4: Once I stopped robbing banks.
3: I don't rob banks, Low Dog.
4: Got my Mr. Beaner and Wade.
3: You got me in trouble tonight at Bruno's, Low Dog. Let's not talk about it. No, it's a great community, a great place to live, and I'm very fortunate to have come here.
0: Do you think that interacting and meeting all these burner crazy people that are here, has that like changed the way you look at life at all?
3: Absolutely it has, because it's not just Burning Man. Like, it's not just a big party and a festival. People really put their heart and soul into it. And they really do care about each other, like friends and family. And like people say, you know, if someone's sick or doesn't feel good, or if they had a bad day, or if they didn't show up to work, or, I mean, you know everything about everybody in this town.
2: Any particular thing you want to tell people that they should know about you or life?
3: Not really. I mean, my life is pretty good. I cannot complain about a single thing. Yeah, my kids are good, and I'm going to be a grandma, so that's kind of cool. Yeah. Yeah, his first, Lana, my son's 21. His first doctor's appointment's on Thursday, and they're 8 weeks along. So I'm pretty excited about it. Yeah. I know. I'm the first one of all seven of my sisters to be a grandma. Crazy.
2: And where are you in the?
3: I'm right in the middle. Right in the middle. Yeah.
2: Okay.
3: That's basically it. I have a good life.
0: Thank you, Monica. And I'll tell you, it has been really a pleasure getting to know Monica better this year. Last year, we kind of got to recognize each other every time we saw each other. But this year, we kind of got to know each other a little better. And it's been really nice. So good. Well, thanks.
3: Thank you.
0: Okay. Well, Low Dog, since you had this introduction, come over here and sit down. And I'll just tell you, Low Dog is a Burning Man classic. He's a character like no other and a super, super nice guy. And I've just really enjoyed getting to know you the last few years. So, Low Dog, tell us about how you came to Burning Man and all that kind of good stuff. You have to put your mouth right up to it.
5: Right up to it?
0: Yeah.
5: Speak like this?
0: Yeah, that's
5: okay. I'd met somebody while working on a porch in Bellevue, Washington. And I told the guy I needed some help, and his son showed up, and his son is 6'8", 400 pounds, and his name was Punishment. That's a funny name. That's a Burning Man name. And the next thing you know, I'm going to Burning Man to build some people's place in 2001. And the only way we could survive was by joining Dangerous People Working. The only way. The guy I came with said, don't worry. It'll be a couple of half days and we'll have our ticket. 2 weeks later, after completing Olive Shade, we got tickets to eat, and life has been a joy ever since.
0: You actually live in Washington, but you come down here for several months out of the year. And what do you do?
5: I walk a lot of dogs. A lot of dogs. I feed the dogs. I wash the houses. I go to Peppermill a lot because Reno is a wonderful place.
2: What do you do at Burning Man?
5: Well, what I do in Burning Man? Oh, what I do in Burning Man? Well, for 20 years... I did Shade. Me and Quiet Earp, a well-known other icon, took Shade, a non-performing department that had never completed its assignments. And in 04, we started and to this day complete all those assignments. I haven't been with Shade for the last couple of years because new people need to do these things. They still use the same protocols that I developed way back when. Right?
6: Right there.
5: Was I getting too far away? When you got that, what is that effect called? What is that effect called? Is that a fun? Oh, yeah, hold on. Yeah. We were the first team to go from hammers to actual tools. And that changed everything. Once we got tools in our hands, we were dangerous people working. And every year for like 12, 15 continuous, what's another word? Where's my thesaurus? Consecutive. They would give us more and more and more and more and more and more and more and more and more. And every year, we completed that successfully, thus becoming one of the best departments, I think, on the planet. I love this. This is like an ice cream cone. Oh, God. And afterwards, I went to work with DA in Playa Restoration. And after a couple of years, he said I should take over from Spoono on the shoreline. And I've been doing shoreline since then for Resto, and where we have never failed a BLM test, right? We legitimately do that. I can't believe we get, like, thousands of people out there to look for hundreds of stuff and find every little bit of it, all the rugs, and become a legend in our own time. There you go, Cindy Anna Jones.
0: Thank you so much, Lodog. I'm so appreciate that you came down here, but I think I've created a monster. So I've got a few more people, but we're gonna just play some music for a minute. And I need to tell you that you're listening to Shouting Fire Global Burner Radio Network, and we are an all-volunteer collective of DJs from around the world that love to bring you audio art. And so stick around. There's more fun for another hour or so. And you get to know a whole lot of the characters that I've been meeting and getting to know over these last years. So we're going to hear Tiger in the Garden by Tiger Lotus.

0: Well, here we are again. I'm Miss Indiana Jones, and this is The Chill Pill, and you're listening to Shouting Fire. And I am broadcasting live from the DPW Saloon in Gerlach, Nevada, with all the people that have been hanging around restoring the playa. And who do I have with me now, and how long have you been coming here? And you won't be able to hear me, folks, but he'll hear my questions, and you'll get them from his answers.
1: My name is Zeno Danger Evil. As far as how long I've been coming out here, I have come to the event in 1997. So this is 30 years inclusive since I have

0: touched foot on Hualapai Playa. Now, I've taken some years off, so I won't say it's been 30 years, but it's 30 years since I did it. And I've worked DPW since 2000 or 2001, depending on your definition. And I quit about 8 years ago. So this is my second unquittening. Oh. I quit before, too. It keeps calling me back. Did I answer it? There was a three. I think that was a three-partite question.
1: What keeps calling you back?
0: Friends. I've been to the event so often that most of it doesn't really cotton to me. I've seen it a lot. But I've had friends and friendships that I've forged out here that I couldn't do anywhere else. And if I took the time to visit all of these friends in the way that I should to honor a friendship, it would take the better part of a year. And I got to pay rent. I have a cat to feed. I have a wife. She can feed herself, generally. But, you know, when I quit last time, it's the one time that I let myself get a cat. And I had named that cat 15 years before she was born. And so it was bittersweet when I quit, but it let me give a huge part of my life to another creature that I had wanted to do for a long time. So, I don't know.
1: What brought you back?
0: This time, money. Uh-huh. Which I've never had to do that before. All the other times I had jobs where I would make between, at the low end, $35 an hour, and at the high end, $85 an hour. And so every time I came out here, I didn't need it. And my life situation has changed. It's hilarious. And so this is the one time that I really needed to not get fired and really needed the, what, $16 an hour, whatever. And so that after this, I can actually apply for unemployment and that me and my wife can start a business so that I can take time out of my life to do this business, which is terrifying. But this is one of the places where, you know, it's seasonal employment. So it's not that I got fired and it's not that I quit. So that's the thing that unemployment needs. So I came out here for that. And then I got really worried that I was going to get fired. Well, it's weird when you need something. Yeah. Mm-hmm. I did not. I did get written up.
1: Do you want to tell more or do you not?
0: I don't think so. Because there's specifics and people. I don't. Yeah.
1: That's probably just as well.
0: Mm-hmm.
1: So do you have anything that you would like to tell people about their about Burning Man, about life, about what you think that they should know?
0: When I first came here, we had a saying. Sorry, that's a quote from a movie. I think it's hilarious, but probably no one will get it. If you know Steven Soderbergh, he did Ocean's 11. He had a movie about his life falling apart. He actually had his wife in the movie. It's about Scientology, sort of. Anyway, when I first came here, I crested the hill and saw all of these lights, and I did not know what the fuck. What the fuck this place was. And again, it's Hualapai. So, you know, you crest that hill going to the ranch. And I had been washing dishes, and a friend of mine said, "Hey, get in the van." And I was like, And she's like, "It's only $65. I was like, "Well, I trust you." So I get in a van that literally had a license plate that said white trash. And the guy that was driving it was named James Brown. And he had an original John Wayne Gacy painting. So, when I say that when I came to Burning Man, it was already weird, it was weird. I got here and I met a bunch of people, went to a theme camp, that said Tom Waits is going to be here any minute. But he's stuck in traffic. So Tom Waits is going to perform here. And like, That makes sense. They're like, we just need people to get on stage and tell jokes until he gets here. And it took me probably 2 hours before I realized the bit. And I got up and told jokes, and everyone else got up and told jokes. And like, Tom Waits, you know, he's struggling for his ticket. You know, there's some stuff at the gate. We just need some more jokes. And just all night. And then another thing that happened was a fashion show. And so they're like, hey, anyone can get up. Everyone has fashion. So I got up. I had an orange chiffon dress, green mohawk, and black and white striped tights. And I had a bottle of vodka shoved into my tights. And this was back before they had a media team. And so I don't know if you're familiar at all. The media was insane. There were photographers pushing people out of the way so that they could get close to the runway. And so me and my buddy went up, and I unscrewed the bottle of vodka and got up and was dancing my little dance and waited till all the photographers got super close, and I lifted up my dress, and then, as if the vodka bottle was my dick, pissed all over them, got their cameras soaked. But here's the thing. The people that did the fashion show, I did not know this. They were the Cacophony Society. And so this year, I went, and a friend of mine was like, oh, Cacophony's going to do a thing at Center Camp. And so I went there, and they were doing the fashion show. And I was like, holy fuck, I did not even know that was Cacophony. And so I was like, I don't get my face taken and put on the internet. So I had my hat down, had my sunglasses, and had my face covered, and got up and did the fashion show again. And I told them that it was the first theme camp that I'd ever experienced. It was the same people doing the calling. And it was incredibly honorable to know that, one, that's Cacophony, and then, two, that I could bring 30 years back. Yeah. There might be a video of that somewhere. Oh, so digressions. So when I first got here and saw all this, I don't know if you're familiar with the term Gathering of the Tribes. So you can maybe say your take on Gathering of the Tribes if you want. Okay. Well, so they called, you know, the original Woodstock the Gathering of the Tribes, and that was named after when the white people got here and a bunch of tribes figured out that this was fucked up. There was a gathering of the tribes to deal with the white people, and they came from different disparate places and got together and were like, how the fuck do we deal with these people? And they came with their culture and agreed to gather. So once I noticed that the weirdness that I had growing up was something that wasn't just the thing that was from where I came from, it incredibly opened my eyes and broadened my horizons. And I'm eternally thankful for that. A couple months after that is when I left home, and I decided that the rest of the world might be okay. And I might be able to find other people that I could respect and understand and maybe learn from. So, a little bit. It took me a long time to figure out that other people might want to learn from me. Ugh. God. Put me on a fucking pedestal.
1: Okay. So, anything else you'd like to say, people?
0: Oh, God, so much. Are you kidding? Write your stories down, share them. The ephemeral moments, it sounds like you're putting it out there, but the one person you're talking to may not remember it. Your stories are worth telling, and your stories are worth carving into the inimical foundation of the universe. So tell them, write them down, record them, like you are doing right now. Because sometimes getting it out feels like you've done it, but a lot of other people are not going to hear it, and your stories are worthwhile.
2: That is excellent advice, and I need to take it myself, actually. Thanks. Okay.
3: Are you familiar with Accuracy Third?
2: No.
0: Okay. Accuracy Third is a podcast that a buddy of mine started, and it's an oral history of Burning Man. Check it out.
2: Okay. And what's it called again?
3: Accuracy Third.
2: Accuracy Third.
3: As in Safety Third, but...
2: Yeah. Okay.
3: You can tell lies.
2: All right. We're going to listen to Casey, to Kelly Bosch and her song Little Alien, and then I have some more people that would love to get to know you, and I'd like you to get to know them.

0: So I'm Indiana Jones back again. And, of course, that was Imagine Dragons and Believer. And before that, Kelly Bosch gave us Little Alien. And I really like that song. Anyway, I have someone else here to talk to us. And his name is Chick. And Chick is a former campmate of mine from Mudpocalypse years. So tell us about yourself, how long you've been around and what you do.
1: Always great chatting with you, Cindy. I guess I've been around out here in the desert since 2016 when I came as a participant, and I've had on and off years with the org since 2017. But I've been a regional burner since 2013 at Interfuse. Shout outs to Kansas City regionals. What I do around here is I like to show up as myself and try and give that as a gift. The art, I guess, is trying to figure out what role that translates to within the corporate infrastructure, which role that is in the corporate infrastructure. But this year and the last year, I've had a great deal of fun in doing heavy equipment at the 360 property, supporting the Black Rock City Storage Program. Well, it's the Black Rock City Storage Program is a program where people can purchase containers and store their camp infrastructure so that they don't have to cause so much wear and tear on the roads when they're coming through, save a little bit on diesel, and, you know, keep what you need nearby. And you've got an opportunity to come out, pull it out, work on it, spruce it up for next year, something like that. In my current role, I interface more with the transpo and less with the folks who are coming to do it, but it's still nice to see them, and I really appreciate all their fresh energy whenever they come to visit, because they're excited, they've taken time off for it, and it's nice to get that when you've been out here for a while.
0: So there's another part of Burning Man besides the DPW, believe it or not, and it's called the NBO, and it's the Nevada Operations, and 360 is part of that, is that right?
1: Yeah. You know, I think of it as a, you know, new acronym, similar. I think they see the difference based on length of contracts. My contract's not actually very much longer than the DPW contract. I'm out here very little longer, but for some reason that counts. If you could think of it one way, it's that if DPW takes all the stuff out of the boxes and sets up the toys, then somebody has to maintain the toys. And so that just happens as bookends on either side of the DPW year.
0: Gotcha. So what is it that brings you back every year?
1: Well, I've got friends who live in Gerlach, and I've known them since before I was ever a burner, and coming out to see them and just checking in on them and their life is a huge part of what gets me back so often. But, you know, sometimes I end up with an unscheduled chunk of time, and it's nice to know where I can go spend it. Someplace where the connection is high and the people willing to talk about their emotions is also high, and you kind of bond a little bit together with the I don't want anyone to feel sorry for me if I call them stressors, but just like the difficulties of not being where your friends and family are. You know, you got different friends out here and different infrastructure, and I think I just really value the camaraderie, the people, and the purpose. And I guess the shared mission, I think, are things that I come back to.
0: Okay. So is there something that you would like to tell a general audience out there about life, about Burning Man, about yourself, about what you think is important, anything like that?
1: I would say that whatever I have to say isn't as important as what you've got to say about yourself. I would say trust yourself. I would say listen to what you got going on. And I use an inclusive version of self here. That means like your community, your context, you know, all of that's part of, I think one thing that I heard when I came out here is that I could be whatever individual I wanted to be. But I haven't been excited by the idea of myself as an individual for a very long time. I think of myself as maybe a dividual, you know, an exponent of sorts. And I think that everybody's got a little bit of that. And listening to yourself or, you know, the voice in your head or the pit of your stomach, I don't know what you listen to, but I would say listen to that. And as long as that's steering you right, I don't think you need what I have to sell you.
0: Thanks. Hey, that's perfect. That is what you have to say, is to all of us to listen to ourselves. And that is like excellent advice for all of us. And hopefully you take your own advice now and then. Well, thanks, Chick. This is really fun, and we still have several more people here, so we're not done yet. So sit tight, and we'll be back.

0: So I have Frog with us again, and Frog talked to us last time, 2 weeks ago, didn't? Yes, and so, but he has something else to talk to you about this week. He's going to be a grandpa in a few days, and that's pretty exciting.
1: Thank you, Cindy Anna. It's good to be on again. And this week is the last week of resto. Tomorrow is the last day. The test is Thursday. So that means everybody's working on their exit strategy, and I want to talk about cows. Cows, yes. It's a very important part of your exit strategy. You know, we're here at the home on the range, and the deer and the antelope are playing out there. So there's a herd of deer that live right by the ranch. They love that green alfalfa out there. There's another herd of antelope on the other side of the Granite Range, and there's also antelope as you go down 447 towards Nixon. Coyotes. Oh, we have coyotes. We have all sorts of other, critters. We have critters coming in. The real critters coming in. Badgers. There we go. Yes. Fox. And jackrabbits and bunny rabbits, of course. So be careful out there for all these, wildlife animals, but cows. Let's talk about cows. We got black cows at night. We got spotted cows in the daytime. And please be careful. Don't overdrive your headlights. Even in daytime, it's hard to see them sometimes. They wander out on the middle of the road, and they're very dangerous. They're very heavy, and they're very expensive. So that's all we need to think about during your exit strategy is cows. Be careful of cows. Have a safe trip home. Love you all. See you next year.
0: Thank you, Frog, and that's good advice. Yes, watch out for those cows. And, and congratulations on the grandbaby coming anytime now. That's right. So now, speaking of critters, we have Critter. And I have to say, it's one of the most perfect names for a person I've ever seen because she just runs around like a little critter all the time, and she's just as sweet as can be. So Critter, tell us how long you've been coming and, what you do and what you think about all this, and when you do it, hold the mic right up to your mouth and speak loud.
2: So, hi. Hello. Hi, everybody out there. I'm Critter. I have been coming, I think this is my seventh year. My first year was 2012. I came just as a participant. I came as a participant, and then I think the next year, time is weird in my head. This is my seventh burn, I think. Second year on DPW, second year on Shade. Yeah, I work on Shade. I'm a critter. Oh, yeah. I'm a critter and I work on Shade. Yeah. Well, because I like, because I love making connections and meeting new people and making a bigger family and, yeah. It's the people and the fun, the art, the experience, you know? Yeah. Yeah.
3: And so you're working on resto?
2: Yes. Yeah. My knees hurt. Yeah. I'm 40. Yeah. Ouch. Same. Yeah.
3: Well, good. So do you have any words of wisdom to pass along?
2: To who? Words of wisdom.
3: Well, or whatever. Thoughts. You know, things about whatever.
2: I didn't know I was going to be put on the spot. Well, Alabama, Alaska, Arizona. What? No.
3: Okay.
2: Yeah.
3: So, are you okay?
2: Yeah.
3: And where do you live when you're not here?
2: I live in Grass Valley. Okay. Yeah. Right. Since December. Yeah. I'm on the road a lot. I work festivals. I trim weed. Yeah. Live in a van.
3: Good.
2: Critter in a van.
3: Critter in a van.
2: Yeah. Makes sense.
3: It does make sense.
2: Yeah. Yeah.
3: Thanks.
2: Yeah.
3: Thanks. Critter.
2: Cool.
0: Thank you so much. I know that you were a little nervous, and you just did great. And it's really good to know you better. Yeah. I know you better a little bit now.
3: Yeah.
0: Yeah. No, I don't know. So Samantha Funk has given his Contiki Blues.

0: Lastly, this is Back to Bone by Batteria. And now I have permission granted, which is she's become a very dear friend of mine over the years. And I'll let you tell people about yourself, how you got involved, how long you've been involved, and that sort of thing.
1: Yes, Indiana's just the best. I feel very, very lucky to be here tonight. I came out to Burning Man in 2011 for 24 hours as a 17-year-old because my friend was part of Rotary Club, and they had a 24-hour tour for Rotarians to come from Reno out for burn night, and our parents let us go because her parents were burners, and they'd pick us up at center camp. So I got to experience Burning Man for 24 hours the first time. Then the next time I came was after college in 2017, and it's been a part of things ever since. I had no idea what DPW was, basically, until I got hired. I'm sorry, everyone. I didn't know Burning Man had jobs till 4.5 years ago. I met another burner who works for Burning Man, and he told me all about it, and I was like, oh, I could work for Burning Man. I was like, I want to work for Burning Man. And then I found the job that I've got now, and I've now been part of DPW for 4 years, and I intend to stick with it. It's been an incredibly special experience.
2: So what is your job?
1: I am the DPW hiring assistant. I still haven't really figured out a good way to explain to people what I do, but I can't fire anyone, and I am not choosing who's getting hired. So I have figured out that much, but it's a lot of random Burning Man administration. It's very interesting. It's a lot of weird problem solving. It's been great. I love spreadsheets. I had no idea, honestly, the magic that spreadsheets could have. Just so funny for Burning Man. I'm like, I came here and I learned what spreadsheets could do. But truly, my boss is a wizard. Can I watch? Incredible human, incredible boss. Also, the things she can do with spreadsheets truly are adult magic.
2: Wow.
1: Yeah, I am a ski coach outside of here, so I got lucky that I've got two jobs that the seasons align. I actually do that on the East Coast. I did 10 years in Reno at Mount Rose, and now I'm going into season 4 out on the East Coast in New Jersey.
2: Yeah, you're going back to the East Coast this year?
1: I am, so I'll be back at a little tiny nonprofit ski resort mountain called Winter for Kids out in Jersey. And I've got very special people there, and I'm really lucky for everyone I know here.
2: Yeah, and you have a wonderful crew that you work with all together.
1: Yeah, no, I'm so lucky for the coworkers I've got. It was hard, like, the first year, just being on a teeny tiny team, not really knowing anyone, and DPW being this big old thing to tackle. But I think I kind of hit my stride this year, and just kind of knowing people in different departments, everything. I don't know. Everything just kind of really feels like I'm exactly where I'm supposed to be this year, in particular.
2: So this has been a particularly good year.
1: It's, challenging. This has been an appropriately challenging year in many different ways, but I'm definitely better because of it. Yeah. Yeah, I got to listen to everybody else's words of wisdom, which was very helpful. But I think the thing that I like to remind my DPW friends and friends in general is if you're talking to yourself in a way that you would never let one of your friends talk to you, you should not be talking to yourself in that way. So at the minimum, try to think about how your friends would talk to you and be a little kinder to yourselves.
0: I have to agree. I always think about I shouldn't talk to myself in the way that I would never talk to someone else like that. I would never talk to someone else, so I shouldn't do it to myself either. And that's really true. Thanks, Sadie. And in a few more minutes, we'll have Jitters. And Jitters is this, I just met Jitters this year, and it's been just a really wonderful meeting. And he'll be in here in a few minutes. In the meantime, I have more music.
3: Welcome to France. It is our pleasure to play for you. Have a nice holiday. Allons, allons, les amis, en avant. Tu fais

0: Okay, here we are again, and I have Jitters with me, and Jitters is someone, like I say, I just met this year. It's just been such a delight, because I work in the commissary, so I see certain people every day, several times a day sometimes, and it's always been just such a lovely pleasure when Jitters comes in. So Jitters, tell us about yourself. I know you have some radio experience. You can tell us about that, too.
1: Well, Mercy, and, you know, yeah, long-time listener and first-time caller. And with that, I've listened to Cindy Anna on B-Mirror and really big fan, and just her voice is amazing like butter, and so very much so. And, yeah, a burner experience. I've been out to the dust 15 times and usually come out early rival team, help build with theme camps and then as well, usually stay a few days after the start of polls just to let the city dwindle down a little bit. It makes it a little easier for Exodus. And, yeah, and radio. And broadcasting is huge, folks. And, yeah, shoutandfire.com and also your freeform radio stations in your own towns, you know, if you have colleges. And absolutely, and big support. And radio is very, very important, and it's still vital, especially... You know, one of the reasons radio got started was for emergency broadcasting. You know, if there was a fire somewhere in town, it's really hard to scream across. So once they started getting the radio, it was about news. And then, of course, then they understood entertainment and so on and so forth. So still a vital thing, and definitely support your local sources.
0: Yeah. Well, so what do you do? So how do you... Okay. So... You don't usually stay this late, is that what I understand?
1: No,
0: so, okay. So tell us why and how much you've enjoyed it or not.
1: I have absolutely had a blast, and yeah, and Cindy Anna has been a huge part of that as well, because I do get to see her at least once a day, and it's always a pleasure. First time player restoration, and I was extremely stoked to come out and did not disappoint. It was amazing, and... the teams and how they interact with each other, and we all have this same common goal, and it's to help each other and to watch each other's backs and to make sure that we get the cleanest desert that we can back to scratch. And it's the best of all worlds, so big fan.
0: I agree. And so just tell us a little bit about where you live when you're not here, and maybe if you want to, about what you do, besides being an amazing artist. And I will say, he's an amazing artist.
1: and that's the other thing, too, is especially with art and the desert. And, folks, if you're out there listening and you've been on the fence about trying to come out, you're like, oh, maybe sometime. You know, anytime's a good time, and next year would be a great opportunity to do that. With that being said, I remember my first year, and it was in 2002, and I, as an artist, the level of structures and installation pieces and just general vibe is so incredible. It is a rush. And so for the last few times, people have different primary reasons for doing anything, but my primary reason is very much so is for the arts. And I know for me personally, it dramatically and drastically changed how I felt about expression and creativity and communication. And it was a night and day difference. And I always thought it was cool to, you know, see pieces in a gallery or a showing. But then after you see the work that's out here and listen to the artists tell with just visceral passion about the pieces, and it gives you chills almost how striking it is. And so when you go back into your hometowns and you go to a gallery, and to me personally, in my opinion, and it just seems so sterile. It seems so quiet and so, yeah. And yeah, even open receptions, I couldn't get that. So I, once again, just year after year after year, and was speaking outside. You know, it's different every year. Never does one year ever feel the same. You won't find yourself thinking, oh, well, you know, we got to do this, like, you know, treating it like it's something to do on a to-do list. it will not be the same experience, and that's the beauty of it. So
0: it's true. It is true. It's different every year. The challenges sometimes are similar, and I think it's experiencing challenges together that brings us all so close together, because it really is a community that is unlike any other that I've ever experienced, really. As the amount of caring that people give each other is a really a wonderful thing. And I think that for me, and it sounds like everyone that's spoken tonight, the common thread has been the people. You know, the relationships that you make, and the acceptance that you feel for yourself. It brings us back and brings us back and brings us back again. You know? So do you have any words of wisdom or wonderful things to say?
1: It's very simple, very much so. You know, try to find, and once you do find it, the passion, what you're passionate about in life, and it's just the biggest rush, you know. And there's things you can do, you know, there's drugs, this and that, that give you a rush, but I'll tell you what, you find something you're passionate about, you get the same exact rush, your eyes dilate, and that everything seems to get pulled into it. All the other fields of study, the things that you didn't find as interesting, somehow become relevant again. And then as well, the sympathy to look towards other people and to identify and to be able to see reflections of yourself and other people. It's, you know, to take a second, it's really a beautiful thing.
0: Well, thank you so much, Jitters, and thank you for just being this smiling face that I see every day that I just appreciate so much.
1: Yeah.
0: Only if I decide to go over there for breakfast. I know. I probably will make a quick appearance, but yes, I have to pack tomorrow morning while it's cool and get out of town. Tomorrow I'm leaving. I can't believe it. It is so bittersweet. You know, I mean, I'm ready to go home for the most part, but I really don't want to leave. But once all the people leave, then it's time to go. But, it's, you know, I wish we could all stay more, you know. I do.
1: Put on some music here, so just sit tight.

0: Well, I have one more person here before we're done for the night, and I'm so, so happy to have Top Shelf here. Top Shelf was my commissary manager last year, and I have to say, I hold him as a stellar human being, and I tell him that, and I'll tell you that. I think he's an awesome human being. So, Top Shelf, tell us a little bit about how you got here and what you're doing, and just tell us about yourself.
1: Yeah, thank you for having me on, Cindy Anna. Super honored, and I know you've been doing this for a long time. And, I first got here, I was living in Los Angeles. I'm really originally from Michigan, but I was living out there, and I started seeing someone who was like, I work for Burning Man. And I was like, oh, yeah, sure, I've heard of that before, whatever, you know. And so over the course of the summer, they were getting ready to come out and work, and so I ended up getting a job through hearing from them that the commissary needed a tent lead. And so I sent kind of a quick resume to Silkia, who was the commissary manager at the time. And we chatted on the phone. And it was more like, you know, have you worked on tents before? No. Okay, well, are you willing to learn? Yeah. Okay, well, great. And so I lucked out with getting that offer and opportunity. So I came out with my partner then, and that was in 2017. And so I kind of got hooked right away, the area and the people and all the work. And so I was a tent lead for a couple years, helping to make sure the tent was set up for people who were coming into the commissary. And then the pandemic happened, and then afterwards I stepped into the commissary manager role, and I was there for the last 4 years. And now I stepped into a role that helps oversee the commissary and other staff support spaces, so like the showers and dispatch and the camping area and all that. And I've been very lucky to have Cindy Anna work with us alongside us in the commissary, and making sure people are getting fed all sorts of places.

0: that there might be a new way of looking at something you've always loved, or there might be a new thing in your life with feelings connected to something else. And so finding that serendipity and that all the silly weird cosmic coincidences, I think that's part of it, and the people and the stupid silly snarky jokes, I'd say all of that wrapped into one. Yeah, and the silly bits.
1: Well, I just I can't say enough how much I admire and respect you, and here we go, but I do, and you know it's true. No, and I'm not alone. I would say probably everybody in this room has the same opinion of you, and so you're wonderful. So I've been asking everyone if you have any, like, words of wisdom or thoughts about life that you'd less like to pass on than share. Please do.
0: Yeah, geez, I feel I'm still learning any type of wisdom, so I don't know how many words I have on it, but the universe doesn't owe you comfort, and so keeping that in mind definitely helps make things a little bit more comfortable, and definitely have an outlet, artistic, however that is, or musical, or, maybe it's through other means. But having ways to channel things when your brain can shut off and just be in the moment, I think that's very important. And just creating things will keep you doing the right things.
1: Well, it sounds good to me. And we have come up right to the end of the show here. I'm going to let this music finish out, but I will tell you that this has been the Chill Pill, broadcast live from Black Rock City, DPW, not Black Rock City, excuse me, the DPW Saloon in Gerlach. and we're coming to the end here, and this is Shouting Fire. Shouting Fire is an all-volunteer collective of DJs bringing you music and audio art of all kinds or from around the world. We're always here. And check out our website, our Facebook page. While you're there, you can donate if you'd like. And I will be reposting this show on the Shouting Fire SoundCloud page. So check it out and tell your friends. And, we're going to just play the last few minutes of Why Can't We Live Together? And it's kind of a nice little piece. And that'll be that for now. I'll be back in 2 weeks. Thanks for everything.

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2: And now, another tale of tragedy from Booyah, the burned out burner.
3: You know, one time I did something so stupid at Burning Man. Oh man, was this ever dumb. God, this is like the stupidest thing ever. You see, I thought it would be really cool to like share the love and all. So I saw this police officer who looked all kind of lonely and out of place. And I said, hey man, you want some of this? I don't know if he thought I was going to hit him or what. All I wanted to do was give him a little glow. But he like, you know, arrested me and stuff. I thought it was just a burner costume, you know? God, I never knew that cops had to like obey the law and do their jobs and stuff out here. Oh man, that was so stupid.
2: Don't be like Booyah. Be smart and don't be out of control. Burn bright. Don't burn out.

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0: Oliver Wendell Holmes said one shouldn't shout
1: fire in a
0: crowded theater.
2: Unless the theater were really burning down.
0: Abby Hoffman said one should shout
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0: in a crowded fire.
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0: Fight fire with fire and shout it out.

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What's up?

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1: Every night I look at your page and I want hot cum from you. Every time I think about you, I want hot cum, and I want to feel the hot cum inside. 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I need hot cum now. 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

Anyhow now, me and my baby are back together again. And when her neck heals up, we're gonna form ourselves a bossa nova bluegrass band. Why, she's even learned to pick the banjo. Listen to her back there now. What do you mean, a vamp bite on your knee? I thought he was a neck man. What's that sucker doing down there in my territory?

Good morning. I mean, good evening, ladies and gentlemen. I want to tell you about an experience I had this morning in San Francisco. You know, I'm staying in the hotel downtown, and I had two hours to... till I was rendezvousing with my, my beautiful girlfriend's beautiful girlfriend. So I took a little walk outside the hotel. I walked up a street with a name that's probably familiar to lots of people, but new to me. But it had an old name, and there was a marquee. It kind of looked like a movie marquee, or maybe the type of thing posted outside of a motel, or maybe even casino. But it wasn't any of those things. It was some kind of sign that belonged to an old gas station tire shop, and it was closed because it was a Sunday, and it said, "Americans are slow to hostility. Winston Churchill." And I thought, isn't that something? A big marquee with the Winston Churchill quote in the middle of San Francisco. And then I went to Walgreens to find my Toms of Maine Ginger Mint Fluoride Full toothpaste. But all they had was fluoride free. And there was a woman at the counter with a parrot on her shoulder. And she said, yeah, my parrot is 44 years old. And the people behind the counter at Walgreens and next to the register chatted her up and they said, oh, we really like the way the red feathers are so deeply red. And I was like, man, 44, now that's old for a parrot. Kind of old for a person. And the lady said, yeah, these types of parrots live to be into their 60s. And I was like, good for you. When I noticed a stream of parrot shit crawling down the back of the owner's t-shirt. And I thought to myself, either no one noticed the parrot shit on her back, or more likely, she doesn't mind parrot shit on her back. And I was like, lady, don't brush against me. In fact, go home. Don't buy anything at Walgreens. Change your shirt. Potty train your parrot. Or don't go in public. And then I remembered how Americans are slow to hostility. And I thought, well, maybe in a crazy town like this, you pay for the happy Winston Churchill quote with the nasty parrot shit.

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1: Did it surprise you that some of the Beach Boys couldn't get into what you were doing at the time?
0: No, none of those guys liked my the stuff I was into. They thought it was inappropriate for me, you know?

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Louise?

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I was a

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1: And now, another tale of tragedy from Booyah, the burned out burner.
2: You know, one time I did something so stupid at Burning Man. 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God, this is like the stupidest thing ever. You see, I thought it would be really cool to like share the love and all. So I saw this police officer who looked all kind of lonely and out of place. And I said, hey man, you want some of this? I don't know if he thought I was going to hit him or what. All I wanted to do was give him a little glow. But he like, you know, arrested me and stuff. I thought it was just a burner costume, you know? God, I never knew that cops had to, like, obey the law and do their jobs and stuff out here. Oh, man, that was so stupid.
1: Don't be like Booyah. 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
1: Order.
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1: 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So I'm gonna take off all my clothes. 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

0: get organization. You are still relaxed, and subconsciously accept that once you hear it, because you know it is a second place to you. Your mind is direct and active, and still is good enough. It's important to have ideas that will let you to find it. Concentration, and start even setting a person and ideas to others, because your spirit acts tonight, the way you will fall into the conversation and trick. Your mind is a logical sound reason, that you can structure ideas and the best that you can put. Have a choice, man. You're always thinking turbulent forms and not just intense. It leaves you many disturbing conventions. Your ideas are well seen and practical, and a good place for you and the command of your life.
1: The limits of the leader.
0: You must
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In the mix. 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

0: let it trouble your brain. 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
1: 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Keep it chilly, Willie.
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0: Gatorade, is it in you? Gatorade, is it in you? Gatorade, is it in you?
1: Gatorade.
0: I gotta hear
1: it. It in you?
0: Right. Ready? Ready? Is it in you? Ready? Okay. Gatorade, is it in you? No. Gatorade, is it in you? Gatorade, is it in you? No, don't make it.
2: Try the last way you just said it, just conversational. Gatorade, is it in you?
0: Ready? One more time. Gatorade, is it in you? Gatorade, is it in you? Gatorade, Gatorade, Gatorade.
1: You did a couple great ones. I love the really forceful Gatorade ones.
3: All these things you have to keep doing to maintain it, the physical thing. It's just, to me, it's just a pain. I'm not coming back.

They would be if I wasn't, you know, confined to this little physical package that's just annoying. I could do all sorts of things.

Right now, wonderful new ideas born of the infinite spirit are in your mind. Yeah, right. I'm not coming back. I don't know. Supposedly somebody has access to them. It's not me.

0: Okay, this is what I'm scared of.
1: Not me.
0: I'm scared that I missed my boat because some people, you know, they think that it's like a river flowing by, and you know, if you don't grab the stick when it floats by, you'll never be able to grab the stick again. But then on the other hand, there's the wheel. And that stick's just going around on a wheel.
2: Try.
0: And it'll come around again. But what I'm really scared is the river. I'm scared of the river. I don't want to float down the river. I want to go around the wheel. Yeah.
2: Not a trier.
0: That's what I'm scared of.
2: Not a trier.
1: Not me.
3: Her güzelim Mevlam sevdiğine vermeli. 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
1: long-haired monkey.
0: From Dakar to Djibouti. 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

0: So the eyes have it. The eyes have it. Unlock. Unlock. Unlock.
1: Order.
2: And I say this rhetorically because, of course, by just about any standard, we would have to concede that this is, of course, a piece of music. Is it music?
3: And now, another tale of tragedy from Booyah, the burned-out burner.
4: You know, one time I did something so stupid at Burning Man. Oh man, this was like dumb. This was like, God, the stupidest thing ever. You see, I like the man and all. I mean, he's a pretty cool dude. He and I have had some like really good communions, you know. But I thought it was kind of, you know, elitist. The dude's made out of wood, got all the attention on the ply and everything. So I thought, wouldn't it be cool if some real, like, non-Pinocchio dude got to be the Burning Man for a change? You know, a Burning Man. So I siphoned off some gas from our car. That was pretty stupid itself, come to think of it. Tasted awful. And then after I siphoned, I took a bath in all this gas and I lit a cigarette. I mean, it was pretty cool and all, but God, I never knew it wouldn't be a controlled burn, you know what I mean? Like, the man always burns so smooth and all. Oh man, that was so stupid.
3: Don't be like Booyah. Be smart. And don't be out of control. Burn bright. Don't burn out.
5: Oh!

0: Wendell Holmes said one shouldn't shout
1: fire in a
0: crowded theater.
2: Unless the theater were really burning down.
0: Abby Hoffman said one should shout
3: theater
0: in a crowded fire.
3: To inject a sense of play into the revolution of thought we need.
4: Maybe both are right.
0: Fight fire with fire and shout it out.
5: Oh, it's so hot. So I'm gonna take off all my clothes. You can look, but don't touch without asking. A friendly reminder from your buddies in bed. Bureau of Erotic Discourse.

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It suits you well.

0: This doesn't sound like any kind of music I've ever encountered.
1: Shouting fire.
2: And now, another tale of tragedy from Booyah, the burned out burner.
3: You know, one time I did something so stupid at Burning Man. Oh man, was this ever dumb. Oh my god, this is like, man, the stupidest thing ever. You see, I thought it would be really cool to get really drunk and steal a golf cart and drive around the playa blindfolded just because, you know, like when can you ever do that in the real world? So I like stole this golf cart, but then I got too drunk and I passed out while I was driving down the Esplanade. I mean, it was pretty cool and all. I mean, it was in the paper the next day and everything, but I didn't even get to see it for like a week because I was in jail in Reno. God, I never knew there were, like, rules and stuff out here. Oh, man, that was so stupid.
2: Don't be like Booyah. Be smart and don't be out of control. Burn blight. Don't burn out.

The police knocked on the door, one of them, and said that they had some complaints from the neighbor. And it's because of noise or something like that. Because of music, that's what he said. And I told him I wasn't playing no music, I was playing a joyful noise, and that's what the Bible said. It says, make a joyful noise to the Lord.

Because of music, that's what he said. And I told him I wasn't playing no music, I was playing the make a joyful noise to the Lord's voice, and that's what the Bible said.

0: 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The eyes have it. Unlock. Unlock. Unlock.
1: Order. Now, I say it rhetorically because, of course, by just about any standard, we would have to concede that this is, of course,
2: a
1: piece of music. Is it music? And I say this rhetorically because, of course, by just about any standard, we would have to concede that this is, of course, a piece of music. Is it music?
3: Oh, it's so hot. So I'm gonna take off all my clothes. You can look, but don't touch without asking. A friendly reminder from your buddies in bed. Bureau of Erotic Discourse.

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They all make a dent in where you're at. 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How they make you swing when you're at bat. 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There is a way to hit that ball. There is a way to never fall.

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Don't expect your woes away to fly. They will cling to you, come this, come that. Listen, Mr. Hat.

hit that ball and with a sting. Don't let it pass in awe or fear. You, that second commandeer. 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Indecisiveness makes it prepaid. It's the grit and brawn, they're at the bat. Listen, Mr. Hatt.

0: in the dull and commonplace occurrences of day-to-day living, one thing stands out as a completely unique experience.
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1: You are now at the threshold of an exciting new listening experience. Step across and behold the panoramic splendor of stereophonic sound.

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It was a clean story. In fact, there's a bath involved in it. The Mexico story goes like this. You see, you're in the lava shack. Shack, shack, shack. And a telegram comes and says, the jig is up. Come back. They're on to you. And so you go out the edge of the lava shack because the jungle's right there. And you move off into the jungle. And you decide it's going to be paranoid anyway, folks. So you might as well take 25 bennies and really get out there and do it all. Because you know how it is when you're coming down off bennies and you're out there in the woods. And they've already put federales in the streets. And they've arrested two heads who they thought was you. And you're out in the jungle running along trying to duck the chinches. Taking 25 bennies. And all of a sudden, way up in the highway hills, you run into a little woodcutter about 4 feet tall and brown. And he's coming from the mountain down. And you want to sit for a minute and sing to him with a guitar because you've come a long way and carried it long far and it'd be nice. But there's this human ice that's grown in between and you can't do it. At least as clean as you'd like to. So he goes on by. And you're running through the jungle, 25 bennies, scared and high, and you begin to fall off a cliff and realize you can't exactly do that. You can only fall down, and if you grab a hold, you can keep from hitting hard enough at the bottom. And finally, when you get down to the bottom of the dip, you find there's exactly what you were looking for, a little pool where you could take a bath. And there's this same little Mexican woodcutter right down there at the bottom, and he's shy. And when he gets up out of the water, he holds his hands over his crotch and walks. And you still kind of want to play the guitar with him, but you don't. You just sit there and you stare into the water and find the little Mexican. He goes on and you go on and a little ways down further. You see him again and he's sitting on a rock. And he's just looking in the water. And he's fishing, and you still want to play the guitar with him, but you can't make it. And you go on, and you realize that you're given three chances to have your wishes come true, but you got to take them. And while I was up there in the Mexican jungle, I'll tell you some of the songs I wrote. And you ready for them? Okay.

I'm here tonight to talk to y'all about coming back as a psychiatrist that explores a past life journey. And the author's Raymond A. Moody. I guess Moody's a good name for a psychiatrist. So I'm going to take you on this journey. The journey's my life. My name's Chris Gotta from Clayton County, Georgia. Not many of y'all know where that is because it's actually nowhere. Can't even find it on the map, to tell you the truth. It's only got one stoplight, and they just got it. So I'm going to tell you about what I want to be and who I'm going to be and where I'm going to go. Actually, right now, I'm a nobody. The music stopped. Fuck it, I'm going to keep talking. Because I brought y'all here tonight, and y'all paying y'all good earned money. So, yeah, I'm a Georgia Pete. And, back to the subject. Getting off subject here, so, I'm a nobody right now. I don't have a job. I don't have a place to live. Well, I do, but I just got kicked out today. No, I'm just, seems he was paying attention to him, Mike. He was paying attention, y'all, so, I might be going back to Georgia to lead my no soulful life there either. I really must do that.

0: That's another problem I gotta get fixed right there. It's a nasal problem. I've got shit on my nose, plus his house ain't helping. She got dust everywhere. The walls are yellow and green. There ain't no sheetrock on the wall. But it's a place to live, I guess. Hell yeah, it's cold. My fucking toes are froze. But
1: say one more line.
0: One more line. We're out of here. That was it.

0: Ja.
1: Oh.
0: Na? Was? Oh, yeah. Hi.
2: No.
0: What?
2: No.
0: No.

0: Oh, yeah. Yeah. Yeah. Uh-huh.
1: What?
0: What?
1: No.

I got a fire going, man.

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2: 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No one can stand against me. Any tool is useful if you know how to use it. And I

0: And now, another tale of tragedy from Booyah, the burned out burner.
1: You know, one time I did something so stupid at Burning Man. Oh man, was this ever dumb. God, this is like the stupidest thing ever. You see, I thought it would be really cool to like share the love and all. So I saw this police officer who looked all kind of lonely and out of place. And I said, hey man, you want some of this? I don't know if he thought I was going to hit him or what. All I wanted to do was give him a little glow. But he like, you know, arrested me and stuff. I thought it was just a burner costume, you know? God, I never knew the cops had to like obey the law and do their jobs and stuff out here. Oh man, that was so stupid.
0: Don't be like Booyah. Be smart and don't be out of control. Burn bright. Don't burn out.
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Before we start, I would like to ask your help to do two things. 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The more reviews the show gets, the more likely it will even appear in search results. Thank you, and now on to the show.

0: Hello, and welcome to the Shadow of the Man Show. I'm your host, Andy. Aloha, it's that Andy. Today, our guest is a very good friend of mine, Cab Spates. Welcome, Cab.
1: Mahalo. Thank you. Thanks for having me.
0: So, yeah, I mean, how long have I known you for now? It's like, because you're a friend of mine here from in Hawaii. God, it's been like many years. So, like, when was the first time you actually even heard of Burning Man? Like, when was, like, what was your, how did you ever get, like, hooked, roped into going to Burning Man?
1: So I think it was 2005, and it was what was the year of that? That was the Psyche, I think it was the year. And my friend said, "Oh, you gotta go, you gotta go, you gotta go." So I bought a ticket and went. So back then it was really easy. So
0: oh yeah.
1: It was like 2005, so they already were there, and they just said, "Oh, you gotta go, you gotta go, you gotta go." So, and they're great friends, and we, you know, done music and other stuff together. And
0: were you living in Hawaii at the time?
1: I was in Hawaii at the time, and I was also putting on, I think that was, I was also putting on the Optimistic Festival. I think I need to double check what the dates are, but because I usually put on a wellness, education, dance, music, art, yoga, like sustainability festival, or events that have those components, and, you know, farming and stuff like that. So so they, you know, these are friends of mine, and they said, "Oh, you," and I might have seen them out in, you know, clubs or other places, and they were friends from the North Shore too, and they said, "Oh, you gotta go, you gotta go." So they convinced me to go, and I bought a ticket. I flew in later than them, and I flew in on a Tuesday, or like a Wednesday, I think. I flew in on a Wednesday, rented a car, brought a tent with me, and it was just cake. I know. I just rented a car, rolled up to the gate on a Wednesday, bought a ticket, and went in. I was like, "Oh my God, this is amazing. Just so, so much fun." I mean, I was just
0: Did you
1: like,
0: fly into Reno?
1: Flew into Reno, rented a car from the airport, of course, and then flew into Reno, rented a car from the airport, and then drove straight into to Black
0: Well,
1: Rock
0: back
1: City.
0: then, 2005, did you get like any kind of flack at all? Like, did anyone ask you, like, where are you going? Where are you with this car for? You know, you
1: No,
0: got Burning Man.
1: that was so early. I don't even think they were checking. I don't think they even cared, because I think they rented a lot of cars at that time. But it was super seamless. And I think I did clean the car, but it wasn't like super meticulously clean, but I think it was still okay. I didn't get charged.
0: Well, how many people were even at Burning Man 2005 or something?
1: It wasn't huge. I mean, I could look it up on my phone and see,
0: That's okay.
1: but it wasn't like, you know, that was before it got really popular. Like I said, people were still half building their camps on a Wednesday. You know, that's when it was like that, where people would like start building their camps and hang out, and then, you know, party, and then they would continue slowly, you know, building their camp until Friday or so, or even sometimes later, and then break it down. But I think back then the build up and the breakdown were there was more time. I mean, more people stayed on the playa. So I think there was more time for people out there just building and then breaking down. So that's what I personally remember. I think a lot more people were just on a slower, I mean, things were a little bit slower then too, you know. It was pre, I mean, the phones weren't as fast, and it was
0: I don't think their phones even worked there, right? Like, but also, like, I think that, like we're saying, there's probably what, like 20,000-30,000 people or whatever, you know, like it's not like, you know, now it's like 75,000 people and like everything is completely set up by like Sunday. You know, like, yeah. But so yeah, so who'd you camp with your first year?
1: So I think my first year I was probably with the Hawaii camp, the Tetris camp or Tetrion. I think
0: Oh.
1: Hank Rogers and those guys. I think it was those guys. But I think I'm pretty sure it was that crew because it was like a Hawaii crew.
0: So yeah, so explain who they are.
1: So I think Hank is a he's a big, was a tech guy. He's into sustainability also, and I think he did something with the Tetris video game.
0: Yeah, I think he went to like the Soviet Union. He was the guy who like brought it back, or I don't know. That's how I think he made his money, was like in Tetris, right?
1: I think it was part of it, but that's, I don't want to get the, because I don't really have those details,
0: Yeah.
1: dialed in, so I don't really want to, explain that, and I'd rather people research that because it's out there.
0: Yeah.
1: But
0: So, yeah.
1: and
0: So.
1: then they can get the facts, but yeah, he was involved with that, and then we actually had the Tetris video game set up for a few years, on the Playa, so it was like, that was kind of amazing.
0: Was that like they had like a whole bunch of scaffolding and like lights and stuff, and so it was like the Tetris was like at the was actually the camp itself or something?
1: It was. I mean, it depends on what year. So there's several years and several incarnations of the Tetris or Tetrion camp. And so some years they had more of a, that video game thing set up and than others. But yes, that definitely happened.
0: So when you went in 2005, was that the first year that they did that, or they've been doing
1: Oh,
0: that?
1: I have no. There's so these are deep. That 2005 is so long ago.
0: Yeah.
1: I mean, I was, because all in a lot of the years kind of bleed together. I just know that it was my first year, and I was camp with those guys, but I was like running off doing all kinds of fun stuff. So I don't remember exactly what was at camp.
0: How
1: But
0: big were they? How many
1: how
0: people at
1: big?
0: camp? Yeah.
1: Oh God, there was a fair amount for sure. Because I mean, because a lot of. Because that's when I mean, it depends on the year. So that first year that I went, I didn't ship anything over, but those guys, they get a container and they ship things. They were shipping things over
0: Yeah.
1: regularly, so they had to bring a lot of gear. So some years the camp is bigger than others, so they have to ship a lot of stuff, so they needed a lot of people to help set up infrastructure, and it was kind of a big deal, so they needed a big camp. And I've been with that camp and camping with them when they've had a lot of people, 50, maybe 80. I mean, yeah. So, and it was also connected to another camp, one or two or more years. So, that's kind of fun. So there was a few years when the camp was Tetrion or Tetris was pretty big.
0: So how
1: Yeah.
0: many years did you camp with them?
1: I never count this stuff.
0: Wait,
1: I'm so bad, but yeah, I don't. I mean, but for a few, no, for my first few years, for sure. And I was cooking, doing the chef thing for the camp because that was kind of fun for a while. Then it got kind of hectic, but especially when the camp is just ginormous.
0: yeah.
1: And but I was camped with them for a while, for a few years in a row, and then
0: So how many years have you been going to Burning Man? You've been going like every year since?
1: every year since, but I didn't do the what are they called? The
0: Renegade?
1: Renegade in the COVID years, so I didn't go to those years, but all the other years I've been going. I was tempted to, but I didn't
0: Wow.
1: go during the COVID years.
0: So basically, you're talking almost 20 years, right?
1: Yeah, it's 2025, and I first started going in 2005. So, and then you subtract the COVID Renegade year. So,
0: 23 or so.
1: No, 18. I mean, yeah, 23. Yeah, no, 20, 2005. No,
0: Yeah.
1: 20 minus 2 is 18-ish, because it's 2020.
0: Oh, yeah. 20 by so yeah, 18. Yeah,
1: Yeah,
0: I'm
1: so ish. I always put the
0: messing
1: ish on there.
0: up. Have you ever gotten to like any other like regional events?
1: Oh, we did that one in, on the Big Island. That was kind of fun,
0: Oh,
1: remember?
0: yeah,
1: Yeah.
0: our regional. That's right. Rebirth.
1: That was so. And did we do one at Camp Timberline? Was that us
0: Oh,
1: too?
0: yeah. There was there's at least those, how many, two of them, right?
1: Two at Timberline?
0: Well, because there was the first one, that, 2012 or something. And then, because remember, we were supposed to do like Gunstock Ranch
1: I
0: in Laie. Remember that?
1: remember, and they freaked out. They said, "No way!" And I was like, "Oh, backup plan." They had
0: Yeah.
1: or something. That was classic.
0: Well, for the listeners, yeah, I mean, it's a long, sordid story where it's like we had a contract with them and we had it set up in advance, and we had porta potties with like everything, like we'd stage all the stuff, and the gate was about to open, and we had people flying in from foreign countries, and the Church of Latter-day Saints basically came in and said, if you know you'd let anyone in on this property, you personally will be arrested. And we're like, but that's illegal. And they were just like, we don't care. So we had to scramble. And then that's where we found Camp Timberline, right? And so we had a kind of a smaller event there. And then did they did that with the next year? Was it just one more year after that?
1: It's so I'm so bad with I don't remember, but
0: Yeah.
1: maybe one or two. I'm not sure the next year was, if
0: This is
1: there
0: on
1: was one the next year.
0: this is on the island of Oahu. And then Rebirth was our thing on the Big Island, because that we did that 2006, 7, and 8, right?
1: That was fun at the Shire on the
0: Yeah.
1: mud. That was fun. Oh
0: Yeah.
1: man.
0: So that was out of the jungle. It was this old like cane field, right? And which was like on top of like an old like lava field.
1: It was amazing. I love that. It was good. It was like so magical. I mean, there's so much space out there.
0: Yeah. Well, that's hopefully, you know, people can get together and do it again. I don't know.
1: Yeah, there's a lot of options. There's a lot of options. I mean, that's the fun part, and just getting the right people together. And even on Oahu, there's some great places. It's just about coordinating.
0: Yeah. I mean, I think you need to have the landlord kind of buy into it. You know, it's like, I mean, if you, I mean, there's different events you can do. You know, it's like you can do kind of small events, you know, and not worry too much about like liability and permits and things like that. You know, like originally, like when we first started up in 2002, like we were going out to Makua, like on the west side. And which it took us a while to realize that it's like it wasn't actually legal to camp there, but it was just kind of like a first come, first serve. You know, like I think there was like the cop would come through like once a day or something, you know, and you know, as long as you weren't like caused trouble, you know, I mean, it's just like, hey, you know, people would just kind of go out there and camp, you know. I haven't kind of been there in years though. I mean, I'm sure it's entirely changed by now.
1: Oh yeah, but people used to camp there just to wake up and check out the swim with the dolphins in the morning, and
0: Oh yeah.
1: that was just a kind of a Makua is like this go. It has been, I think, historically been this go-to okay camp place for a while. I mean, especially during that time. But like you said, I think the things have gotten more strict over the years.
0: Yeah. Well, also I think that the homeless population has kind of expanded as well, you know, and I'm not sure what Makua is like now, you know. But yeah, I mean, we had like, I don't know, 30, 40, 50 people. I mean, and with no generators and just kind of like acoustic music, and we'd have like a bonfire. We'd do like beach cleanups and stuff, and it was great. It was fabulous, you know. I think like what blew it out of the water was like eventually at some point, like the there were some like DJs who were, you know, like in the dance kind of crowd where like it's like, you know, you need to like do this bigger, and we need to have like generators and power, and like, and I think like we were gonna have like another event, it was gonna be like a couple of hundred people or something, and then That's when like the state, like I don't know, I got like some random email from like the Department of like Land and Natural Resources, and they're just like, you will not be holding this event. My God. Again, it's like, you will be arrested. And I was like, oh, I guess we won't do that,
1: Yeah, when you get too big, yeah, you need to be at a place where you're not going to be targeted. And once you get that big, I think it's kind of hard, because if you open up that to that many people, then there's going to be people that are going to be irresponsible and
0: Oh,
1: not
0: yeah.
1: do the right thing. So
0: Yeah.
1: it does make sense. I understand. Yeah.
0: Well, it's kind of like Burning Man itself. It's like when 1990, there was what, like 80 people? 91 was probably like 200. I think it kind of doubled, so it's like 200, 400, 800, like, I mean, so I think it's like once you kind of reach a certain critical mass, it's like, is this still just like a bunch of friends just camping? Or, it's like, oh, now we have to have like year-round infrastructure. Now we have to have like permits, and we got to like liaison like with the government and have like liability insurance. And like, especially cut to now, it's like, 75,000 people. And it's like people say, oh, the bureaucracy of Burning Man. It's like, well, how do you think you're going to do it with 75,000 people?
1: Yeah, that many people flying to the airport, and and people dying and people being born. But yeah, it's definitely in an airport. I mean, it's definitely there's a lot going on.
0: Yeah. Well, I mean, so you've been going almost 20 years or 18 years or so. You've seen a lot happen at Burning Man. So you first camped at Tetreon. Like, where have you camped since then? Have you just kind of just each year kind of gone and like camped at a different place?
1: Sometimes I do like the walk into the free camping. Randomly, I camp with I think I was supposed to camp with Mac Call 1 year. I think we couldn't find camp, so we camped with Camp Walter. That was cool. That was a
0: Is that
1: classic.
0: her camp? Camp Walter.
1: Camp Walter. They have the VW bus, and for some reason we couldn't find that original, with Mac and Dave. So I was going to camp with those guys, but we couldn't find them. But we just, the Walter guy said that we can camp there, so I camped there. That was a cool year. Past couple of years, I've been camping with Massage and Joy, doing massage, doing body work. Where else have I camped? And then just random spots. In the open camping world, that's kind of fun. So where else? I mean, there's probably a couple other places I just can't remember off the top of my head. But that Walter year was amazing. It was such great weather and just phenomenal. Yeah.
0: Yeah. So have you ever like
1: Oh
0: volunteered
1: no,
0: for?
1: that, what's that?
0: Oh no, what were you gonna say?
1: Oh yeah, I did camp with another group that's kind of popular. What's the name of the camp? Camp, what's it called? Just had a top of my tongue, tip of my tongue. What's it called? Maybe it'll come back to me later.
0: We're
1: But
0: with
1: it,
0: the Haley's Fire.
1: yeah, but that was kind of, I still think that's an extension of Tetreon, which is like a Hawaii camp, so. I always consider that under the umbrella of Hawaii slash Tetris. Even yeah, so
0: Did you
1: so
0: ever camp at the Kapalina camp?
1: maybe is that your camp?
0: Well, like years ago, like we used to have that like first Friday, or not really, the Friday sunset luau. We really had this big pig like in a rotisserie, and like I think 2006, so there was
1: With
0: huge
1: Seth?
0: camp. Yeah, Seth was there, Jeff, like Mike Mong.
1: Maybe, but if that was that or that early, I was probably, I mean, because there's it sound, it sounds like, so there's more than one Hawaii camp, so but I was with Playful Years a couple years, 1 year, 2 years, maybe 1 year. That's another camp, but that's an established camp that I was with 1 year. That was great, those guys are cool. Everybody's so different. They're all just so unique at how they do stuff and what you learn at the camp, and setting up, breaking down participation, the people involved.
0: Oh, yeah. So all these years, it's like you've just been kind of traveling, like you're going from Hawaii, traveling by yourself, just what, like flying into Reno and just like getting yourself out to the playa and camping in just different camps.
1: Well, different camps and the beauty. I usually go to the, yeah, it's been fun. Because years ago, I linked up with the going to the hot springs before and after, so it's nice to fly in and hit the hot springs before. And I usually teach yoga there at the hot springs before Burning Man, kind of get the get grounded on the West Coast mainland.
0: Huh. Well, the
1: Thing.
0: which hot spring you talk about, like on the playa there, like
1: No. It's a lodge, Sierra Nevadas. Yeah, in the border of California, Nevada. Yeah, so I like to go in and kind of fly in there and just get comfy, and because you don't want to go straight from Hawaii straight to the. I mean, it's just too much. Straight from Hawaii straight to the playa is a lot. I mean, depending on how much time you want to spend, but it's nice to because I do a lot of stuff here at home, so it's nice to take a little break and then
0: Well, how does that like work logistically for you, like coming from Hawaii? I mean, do you just come in with like a couple of bags, or do you like have stuff like staged there?
1: Well, yeah, luckily the Sierraville people were so gracious to have let me store stuff there over the years because I've developed a nice relationship with them, and they're super helpful. And and they've got a lot of space, so I've stored some stuff there, and it depends on how I do it. So if before, like when I first used to go, I just bring a little tent and jump on the plane, and I could even bring my plane on the tent, I mean my tent on the plane. And then get a rental car and just go in and buy stuff and go in. And then sometimes I have friends that are camping and they would bring stuff in for me. And in the early days of the containers being shipped over for the Tetris camp or Tetrion camp or the other Hawaii camps, they would have the shipping containers from Hawaii go to. Go to Reno. So I would pack stuff into the container and they would ship it over, and then they would just drop the container on the playa and we'd just grab our stuff from there. And then
0: Would the container go
1: that helped
0: to
1: with the logistics.
0: Reno or the playa?
1: No, the playa, or maybe both, probably both. But yeah, actually I think both. I think you might be able to get a container taken from here to the playa. I think a lot of people do that. A lot of those camps, New York, all of these places are far. I think that's what they do.
0: Oh
1: Maybe
0: yeah, I
1: Lisbon.
0: know, like New York, Boston, like a number of places do it, but I mean, it's easier for them. It's like, they could just like put it on a truck and like drive it out there.
1: But yeah, they put it on the ship, and it
0: I
1: goes. I
0: just,
1: mean, I guess from the
0: yeah.
1: ship.
0: I'm still amazed, like from Hawaii. I mean, it's like, God, how expensive is that?
1: Yeah, I mean, it isn't. It isn't. I mean, because those guys were putting up a lot of big infrastructure, and they were doing a lot. I mean, some years the camps were pretty, and there was a lot of stuff in those camps. Huge tents. It was ridiculous. Yeah, there was a lot of stuff, and then they might do that, and then they might store some stuff. And they did have storage in Reno, but I do remember, packing stuff to get shipped, in the container.
0: Yeah, because I think they did have people kind of contribute, right? So it's like you could, for a certain amount of money, it's like the individual people could like send stuff like on the container, and then it would, and then and also the container would come back too. It's like it was a round trip, right?
1: Exactly. Yeah. So,
0: Yeah, I remember, like, I don't know, I just have this funny memory that they, it's like Hank Rogers, and he was fairly wealthy, and I think he kind of forwarded money for like a lot of this, and there's a couple other people who, like, they put in a lot of money for this, and I remember they had like some sort of like some scaffolding and some lighting stuff and like shade stuff, and I guess that's how like the Tetris kind of thing like worked, or the part of the camp. I remember someone telling me, they're just like, oh yeah, you know, we rent that scaffolding in Hawaii, we put it in a container, we send it to Burning Man, and then we bring it back, and then we like, you know, we bring back the rental. And I was like, what the hell? Like, why would you like rent it and then ship it? You know, it's like, why not just like, I mean, especially if you have money, like, why don't you just buy it in the mainland and then just leave it there? You know, but I guess it was like a specific size of scaffolding or something. You know, I was like, oh.
1: But I mean, I get, you know, I guess there's always pros and cons. And that's the beauty of if you do have resources and or whatever, then it's and then developing the relationships, then it's like you can build it and see what it's going to look like before you ship it out there,
0: Oh
1: because
0: yeah.
1: building it at home, you're comfortable at home. The people that you know that are renting it to you, they can help you assemble it. They can tell you what's going to be best for what, and then you can practice with it. And then maybe I think another benefit, depending on how you look at it, is once you get it back here, then you can replicate your setup that you had out of the playa in Hawaii. So it's like so so you know. I mean, it just depends on how you look at it.
0: Do
1: So,
0: they ever do that?
1: well, I would just thought of it. I mean, I was just thinking that we need to.
0: That'd be a great idea. I mean, I'm not sure they ever did that, though. You know, it's like, huh. I wonder if
1: I
0: they.
1: don't think so either, but I think that would be really helpful in terms of creating that interactive art thing, and
0: Oh,
1: then
0: yeah.
1: making a connection of Burning Man and Hawaii. And then allowing people to really see, feel, and experience what it is. So I think that would be kind of fun.
0: Sounds to
1: And then
0: me
1: you know,
0: like
1: so.
0: you're itching to organize a container to go from Hawaii and I'm just joking. I mean, that'd be a great idea, you know, but I mean, I don't know. I mean, what do you think? You think like people here, like on, at least on Oahu, I mean, 'cause like, I'm not sure you could have a container like go around all different islands, you know, or each island would have like the Maui container or the Big Island container.
1: Oh, yeah, I don't know. It depends on how many people, you know, and what they're doing. I'm not sure of the rate, but you know, it does add up when you're going and shopping and buying stuff, and then and not just the you know the cost of it when you're doing it, but also the time. So, you know, efficiency and all that other stuff. If you want to get practice, you know, setting up what you have or using what you already have. And then shipping it over, whether as opposed to, you know, going shopping and then buying it and then
0: Yeah.
1: doing. I
0: Well,
1: mean,
0: also
1: just.
0: like if you're talking about like you're saying, like a pretty large camp, you know, it's like you don't want to be like experimenting around with like, well, I wonder how this is going to go together. It's like you don't want to be doing that like as you're setting it up on the playa, right? You know, like you want to like have that like figured out beforehand and then disassemble it, then put it in the container and then be like, okay, as per like, you know, when we had set it up before, let's set it up here now on the playa, right?
1: Because it's time, and you know how the weather gets out there, and it's like you want to make it as seamless and as easy as possible. I mean, just think about this year and people
0: Oh yeah.
1: setting up their stuff and having it break, and if you've never set it up before, you know how actually, yeah, I had people come over too because I was doing a massage, and they just needed a reprieve because they were just kind of bent out of shape because. You know, some of the stuff, it wasn't labeled. They'd never put it up before. They didn't know how to put the stuff up. They've been traveling. It's hot. It's windy. It's been raining. I mean, you know, so yeah, you want to make it as easy as possible and basically pre-assemble before you get out there, because it's like, you know, once you get out there, you want to have some leisure, but also not to be stressed and building infrastructure.
0: Well, you don't
1: And it's
0: want your
1: all.
0: entire experience to be just like toiling, and then all of a sudden it's like Labor Day, and you're like, okay, now I got to like pack it all, right?
1: Yeah, the time is like, Yeah, the time. I mean, so that's it. I mean, the bonds that people make while they set the stuff up, or the bonds that they break, the fights they get into, setting stuff up where people have meltdowns or people just leave, So yeah, you want to make that easy because there's so much to experience and enjoy and learn and there's just so much that you can experience, and you don't want to yeah you don't want it too complicated, because you could burn a lot of mental capacity trying to set up infrastructure.
0: Oh yeah.
1: Even if you've got experience doing it, it still can be a chore,
0: Yeah. I mean, so you can see yourself to continue doing this year after year. I mean, it's
1: yeah, it's still really fun. It's still really rewarding.
0: But you like just kind of being at like different camps, or I don't know. I find it like very adventurous when people just like, oh yeah, I'm just gonna go by myself for like camping, like open camping and stuff. I'm just like wow.
1: I'm used to doing that. I mean, but I have friends at camps all around. And 1 year I camped at Inflation Station too.
0: What's that?
1: That's where they Christian's camp, Juhas, Christian Juhas. He's in Hawaii now too. You should interview him.
0: Oh.
1: He's got a great camp where they help people with their tires. So it's
0: Oh,
1: a
0: air pressure.
1: bike air pressure. They've got pumps, they've got tools where you can fix, just flats, but also put air in the tires, repair tires, and other tools. And he's got skills too. He's really savvy. Bent rim, I mean, all kinds of stuff.
0: Inflation
1: So
0: station.
1: yeah, that's the really key. But I think this might have been their last year. And they actually, they really did it up this year, where they had I think they had a DJ, and they had they had a wardrobe area where they had a boutique where you can get clothes, and they had the bike repair, so you can get your bike repaired and styled out, and pick up some fashion,
0: Wow,
1: and
0: that's cool idea.
1: have a drink. They got a good bar. And then listen to some music. So you could get a lot, have a great experience in their setup.
0: Well, how do you feel like about like going by yourself and doing this like kind of solo adventure thing like so many years? I mean, like, I don't know. Does it ever feel like lonely, or do you ever feel like kind of like afraid, or it's like right like at first, I mean, were you just kind of like, what the fuck am I getting myself into? Like, who are these crazy people?
1: No, I love that. Actually, I grew up traveling. Like going on surf trips, and sometimes I would go on surf trips alone, and then but I've got a lot of friends, so I've got so many people that I know. I mean, it's just like, realistically, it's the opposite, because there's so many people that I do know out there.
0: Well,
1: Then
0: now, but like when you first were going, I mean.
1: oh when I first no well those are the glory days. Oh my gosh, those are the glory days. I mean, because you meet so many. So if you don't go alone, if you don't go alone, you go with the crew. And this goes from what I've learned of traveling, surfing and doing other play going surfing in different parts of the world. And then if you go with the crew, you hang with your crew. If you go solo, then you're gonna meet all these different amazing people that you've never met before, because it's like it's kind of built in. You kind of have to. It's kind of like built in. But my first year, I camped with my friends from here, so I went solo. I flew in solo, but I saw those guys there,
0: Was that
1: so we
0: just like
1: went
0: open
1: back.
0: camping? It was just like you and him, or maybe a couple other people or something?
1: I mean, and you meet people, and sometimes I've gone with a couple friends. Few friends that I met, I've gone, kind of, yeah, gone with them, kind of, gone with those couple people before. But it's the magic. I mean, because you meet so many people there.
0: Well, I think also you're kind of a little more unique. I mean, you're not your average person, I think. I think like most people would just be like, "What? You know, I'm gonna go to this crazy festival in the desert with a whole bunch of people I don't know, don't look like me or anything at all." You know, it's just like I don't know. You know, I mean, like, just I don't know. I think it's a lot of, especially a lot of younger people nowadays, probably like have a lot of anxiety and stress.
1: Yeah, I think at that time it was a lot easier that time because I mean Burning Man's that way too. I mean that's the beauty of it. It's just so welcoming. It's just like you want to go alone because there's so many great people to meet. And if you're with the crew, you're just still you're it's like you're bringing your home with you
0: Yeah.
1: and your habits or whatever else instead of being open to meeting all these other different people. So that for me, it's just like

0: Would you say you now you're massaging joy? So like you do like is that you're kind of gifted for people to give massages?
1: Yeah, I was doing body work out there, massage out there, and yeah, so schedule wise, kind of daytime. I mean, it used to be night. I mean, it depends. I kind of mix it up, but day I love the daytime party action, daytime traveling, going to see people out there, traveling around the city during the day, and then and depending on the weather, you know, that's always
0: Well, yeah.
1: a factor. But it's the same thing. It's like it's never really exactly schedule. But because I was doing body work, I was usually there, you know, noon to three, four-ish. But it depends. And then you can go out, you know, late or early. Sunrises, you know, as we all know, is such a special time. Sunset is a special time. Wee hours in the morning too can be just magic.
0: But you gotta sleep sometime.
1: Yeah, I mean, well, and that's why I'm saying you with the weather. So when it's hot, you know, if depending on how your living situation is, then if you have AC, then you can, you know, sleep, you know, during the day. Or sleep in later, or if it's hot, then you know maybe you can sleep, you know, in the early morning till you know 10-ish or something, depending on where you are, how much shade you got.
0: Have you ever like been in an RV, or it's like you've always just kind of tented it?
1: Sometimes I actually, when the weather got really bad this year, stayed at my friend's RV, and then I never really get an RV and go out. That's just too much to do.
0: Yeah.
1: And then yeah, when it's been rainy, I've you know stayed at in front and you know my friends are RVs, I've stayed there. But the thing is, if you have your infrastructure too comfortable, you get lazy. That's what I found.
0: Yeah.
1: And you're less likely to go out, and you're just gonna be like,
0: Yeah.
1: you're too comfortable, and you just kind of revert into your default life,
0: Default
1: as
0: fly a
1: opposed,
0: life. Yeah.
1: yeah, or default regular life. You know, it's just like you would do what you would regularly do, you know, wherever you live. So it's like to go out is like, you know, because it's out there. Or if you've got, you know, you're really nice setup, then you're just inviting people in. But it's just, I mean, you know that there's no way to see everything. It's impossible.
0: Oh yeah, but that just kind of reminded me like I had a number of years there before because I took like 13 years off. I went like 2011 and then I went back in like 2024, right? And so there were some like the late 2000s. I remember just kind of getting like stuck at my camp. You know, like I mean there were some years where it's just like I barely like I mean because we had a like a bar at our camp, and I mean we're like I said it was very comfortable, like everybody came to us, but then I mean even though I had a bike, like I barely even like used it, you know. I'd be like I mean I'd be lucky if I like went out to the van and came back, you know. And I remember like just like a couple of those years just like sitting at the camp and I'm just like kind of one of those things, those creeping feelings when you're just kind of like, what am I doing? You know, just like, why am I here?
1: Yeah, because you can be complacent. Yeah, Christian was saying that too, because he had the inflation station, and there was a lot that goes into setup and breakdown, and you're just there at the camp, and you know people need you at camp, or if you're there, they need you.
0: Yeah.
1: So it's like, and then I think a couple years ago, then maybe 2 years ago, he didn't have the camp and the responsibility. He went out and it was like, oh my God, what have I been missing? You know, I finally got to go out and really
0: Well,
1: soak
0: I kind of like what you're talking about doing, like the massage thing. It's just like having, I mean, like the schedule, you know, it's like there's no like set schedule. It's just like, oh, every day from like, you know, 7 in the morning until maybe 7 in the morning. You know, it's like every 15 minutes the schedule. But like, you know, like if you say, it's like, okay, I know I'm doing like from like 1 to 3, I'm doing this, or then from 6 to 7 or whatever, you know, like, and then in between, it's like, oh, it's open. Like I can hang out with some friends or I can go explore.

0: I tried, so that's the thing. I kind of need to make sure that I don't have too many obligations out there, because I do drum with the ambient drummers,
1: Oh, what's
0: for
1: that?
0: this fire spinners around the man and for the man burns. But I also we also I also play with the some of those guys, Luke and Donut, at Sunset at Center Camp sometimes. So I like to have time to go do that too.
1: Who's that that you play with at the?
0: Luke and Donut, they're part of the ambient drummer group, and Devil Six Dave,
1: Do you
0: so
1: bring your drums with you too?
0: I bring a drum. Yeah, I bring a drum. It's part of stuff. Part of the stuff I bring.
1: I know. I just imagine like how much you travel with, because it's like I brought like two duffel bags. I think one was like 50 pounds, one was like 60 pounds or something. And like, I was camping with people who like, they had water and like power and stuff, and I just had like dehydrated foods and stuff. Like, and I was like, it's like, how do you do this? Like, especially coming like from Hawaii, like if you're just gonna be traveling with like everything.
0: Well, I mean, the rent-a-car makes it easy. So 1 year I brought my rent-a-car back, and then took the burner bus in. But
1: Really?
0: that was when I saw you in line. Remember, I saw you in line
1: I
0: and we
1: was
0: took
1: like
0: the burner.
1: 24, right? Yeah.
0: Yeah, that
1: Wait a minute.
0: was
1: So you got a rental car, brought your stuff to Burning Man, went back, and
0: no
1: then
0: no no
1: you
0: no
1: weren't.
0: I no no no I took the rent-a-car back. I returned the rent-a-car.
1: And then took
0: And
1: the bus.
0: then I took the burner bus to the playa.
1: Really?
0: Yeah.
1: Wow.
0: So I did my shopping with the rent a car,
1: So we
0: and
1: just
0: then
1: rented it for like one day or something?
0: no, because I went to the hot springs. I go to the hot springs before, so
1: Oh.
0: it was like,
1: Oh, wow.
0: yes.
1: So,
0: So yeah, it's not just because it's yeah, you got to get coming from Hawaii, you don't want to just fly. Yeah, just flying it. A lot of people do that. They just fly in and go to Burning Man and come home. It's
1: well,
0: just
1: you
0: too.
1: gotta have some kind of support system. Like, you're either like camping with like, maybe a plug and play camp, or like, or you have like friends who are just, like they're gonna like bring stuff. It's like, I mean,
0: But there's, the beauty is, and you just gotta trust it, but there's so much out there. I mean,
1: oh
0: the
1: yeah.
0: farmers markets out there. There's so much out there, and that's what was beautiful this year, is that I forgot to bring clothes for the warm weather, because I was still like I'm still gotta kind of traumatized from the early years when it got really cold. And I was just thinking, as long as I bring clothes for when it's cold, just in case, then I'll be fine. But then I forgot to bring clothes for when the weather's warmer, and then and the lingerie lounge was right, on close, and it was like, oh, just get a wardrobe, just
1: Borrowing
0: get
1: some
0: a
1: hot pants.
0: get some new clothes, and then and that's what they offer. So I mean, ideally, there's so much, and costume cults out there. There's so much out there, and that's the big part of participating, is like, and the people making food, and it's just,
1: Yeah.
0: there's just so much out there that you don't, the saying, the playa provides is the playa provides, it's like, there's so much
1: Yeah.
0: out there that if you go with minimal stuff, then it's really helpful. I mean, because a lot of people come with too much stuff.
1: Oh, yeah.
0: And then it's like, and that's historically what, that's happened, with a lot of people. So that means you gotta, I mean, it's great to drop it off to the DPW guys
1: Well,
0: and
1: especially towards like
0: go
1: the
0: from
1: end of the
0: there.
1: week, like everybody's all just like rapidly giving away stuff, like please take it.
0: But people offer stuff, so
1: Oh
0: that's
1: yeah,
0: part of what
1: yeah.
0: people do. They're offering all the stuff, and if they don't use it, then it's like they got to deal with it later. So it's
1: Oh
0: like
1: yeah.
0: it's
1: You know
0: overabundance.
1: what my brother and I did this year, because we brought these like dehydrated foods and we're like, Yeah, it's like, do we want really want to be eating that all week? And I was like, this will be like an incentive for us to go what I was calling foraging. So it's like, yeah, just I mean, we just kind of just like wander around, just like wander up and down the street. And it's like, and it was like, oh, you see a big line of people, and they're like, oh, get on that line, like see what they have. And it's like, oh, look, they're giving out cheeseburgers. It's like, oh, I mean, there's people are giving out like all sorts of stuff.
0: You know, well, that's the beauty. And then you get to taste what people make, like the midnight poutine
1: Oh,
0: people,
1: yeah.
0: and then what's the cheese, grilled cheese people? What's the name of that camp again? Moon cheese. Moon cheese is so good. Oh man, the
1: All
0: moon
1: right.
0: cheese is, man, it's so, I mean, the people that made this focaccia bread. They actually, I met the lady, one of the people in California, when I was and near Tahoe, I think, and that was her camp. But I mean, that's the experience, you know. If you just have your stuff, it's like it's so. But if you go out, you know, it's just like going to a restaurant, you meet all the, or a bar, you meet all these people, and
1: Yeah.
0: you know, it's not just for the food, but you're the whole social connection. So,
1: Oh, yeah.
0: and then you know, so it's magic. And then yeah, because then you know, if you're stuck at camp making food for yourself, it's just not the same as going out and then having this experience with
1: I think it's
0: people.
1: good to have like a mix of this. It's like I wouldn't go to Brady and just be like, I'm gonna go with nothing and then just like, just spend my entire time just like looking for food, but at the same time, it's just like, yeah, I'm not gonna bring like, a ton of stuff and make everything. It's like, I think it's good to kind of was like, oh, you bring some stuff and then you go get some stuff. I mean, you could make
0: Yeah.
1: things and share, and then you can go and have other people share with you.
0: Yeah, that's fun. I mean, it's really fun to share food out there. I mean, especially at your camp, you know, it's just you're bonding with what, you know, with that food, you know, or with whatever you're sharing. It's like and it's just so communal. You know, it's just a thing to do.
1: So, tell us about Optimistique. How long have we been doing that for? So Optimistique is an event you've been running here on Oahu now for, God, I don't know how long.
0: Yeah, I'd say it's close. I think my F Organic Sunday and Optimistique, I think those were, I was doing those before I was going to Burning Man.
1: The early 2000s.
0: Yeah. So yeah, I was doing those before I was going to Burning Man. Almost positive on that one. Yeah. So those are that's like, 'cause I do permaculture, studying permaculture and permaculture. I mean, there's lots of different ways to look at it, but permanent agriculture might be one way of looking at it. And what you're saying about foraging, that's great. But building infrastructure, with food force, so that you're connecting with the land and the plants that are growing there. So and then you share those with the community. So that's one component, the permaculture component. You're sharing the food that grows and the plants they grow on the land. Not just food, but it's food, it's medicine, it's building materials, and those things can be intertwined into the modern community. So I have an event that infuse, that's one component of the event. So the permaculture component is one, and then I usually have the wellness component, you know, the natural medicine and the holistic medicine or holistic healing and yoga stuff on the spirituality component. And then even the 1 year I really promoted the modern business component with cryptocurrency and Bitcoin.
1: Oh, really?
0: Yeah, I had a my friend Ed was he hosted a Bitcoin seminar in 2017 at Camp Moquelia. So
1: Oh,
0: that was
1: really?
0: Yeah, that was an epic year. Oh my gosh. So yeah, he hosted a cryptocurrency seminar gathering at the event. So in the schedule of events, there was a crypto Bitcoin seminar. So yeah, that was just phenomenal. So
1: So optimistic because you have permaculture, you have wellness. You also like, don't you do like food, like cooking too, or
0: yeah, that's the permaculture part where
1: oh, it's part of permaculture.
0: part of because it's like the food that's, I mean, that's the beauty of it. The food that's growing on the land or in the sea and the animals on the land to the people. So it's like that one year that I think that was at Camp Moklia where that we had a hunter person and they brought a pig that we
1: Oh,
0: cooked.
1: wow.
0: They killed they hunted a pig and they brought that out there. That was an epic year because that was happening. We created like a permaculture garden on the property there at Camp Moklia and their property adjacent across the street. So we had a lot of build time, a lot of lead time, so like months, so that we could make these gardens and have those gardens ready for showtime. So that was a super amazing year. We had sound healing with Sarah Supernova and an acupuncturist. So it's yoga and sound healing in the chapel at Camp Oakley. That was Taimani Gardner played, Quadraphonics played, Tommy Osuna played. We had like loads of music. We had four, it was 4 days. 4 days, day and night. Joss Jaffe played. We had like a little quasi like hot tub out there. People that made bamboo bikes were there. The King of Hawaii, Lancelot, actually blessed that event that year, 2017. That was a phenomenal year. But all the years are magic. So I've had so many amazing musicians role, amazing musicians and people. Paul Isaacs pl played over the years. Alanna McNamara's played at the events. The Chance King's been, DJ Jerome James has always, of course, been there. And amazing yoga teachers. Root Hub's been there. He's a big part of, or Aloha. He's a big part of Burning Man, setting up infrastructure Burning Man. He's been, to been part of Optimistique over the years. So there's definitely a crossover. But the Optimistique thing is, it's a little bit more connecting with the environment because you're here and then working on this whole quasi permanent thing. And with the, really focusing on the sustainability component where you're composting the waste, even though they do that at Burning Man, and then planting the gardens. So this is something that I can see that's possible. I mean, I'd love to do it at Fly Ranch and just help those guys, partner with those guys at Fly Ranch, where you're making this permanent thing, so that each time you do an event, it's like you're building infrastructure and you're making it more sustainable, making it easier to do it. And then it's like you've got fruit trees, they're producing, or spinach bushes or other things that are basically there because you put those there in the first year. Actually, right down the street at one of the venues. And historically, I've have moved it around to different farms. And like here at the end of the street where we had it one year, there's a giant moringa tree that we planted. It's huge now. And at my other friends, Tim and Kiki, their farm, we had an event at their farm and we did a permaculture opening event. And permaculture was part of the event and we planted trees there. Those trees are still there. So it's just, a lot of the stuff is like permanent.
1: Well, all you
0: So
1: have to do now is start your own cryptocurrency. You're gonna have a cab coin, and then you can sit back and relax.
0: Yeah. No, I agree. That's a good idea.
1: So where does it all begin for little baby Cab? Like, where'd you were you always like, were you from the born in Hawaii, or like, where'd
0: No,
1: you
0: I'm from Virginia Beach.
1: Oh.
0: Yeah, Virginia Beach. Yeah, the East Coast.
1: So like, which what how what got you to Hawaii? Like, I mean, how, because you said you like, you traveled around. I mean, you're a
0: So,
1: surfer, like, you
0: yeah, so I grew
1: know,
0: up surfing, so that was my, I'm still surfing, love surfing.
1: like in
0: So I grew up
1: Virginia?
0: surfing. What's that?
1: You learn how to surf in Virginia?
0: Yeah. So there's a
1: Oh.
0: coast there. Actually, now my friends made a wave pool. There's a wave pool there. They've got the wave garden there. So one of the best on the East Coast, they say.
1: Huh.
0: So my friends have the wave garden there, and it's just opened this year. And so I grew up surfing there, and one of the longest surfing competitions in the world, I think. The ECS is there in Virginia Beach.
1: Huh.
0: So yeah, there's some really good surfers there. Wes Lane was on the ASP. I think he was, seventh in the world on the world tour. So he's from there. A lot of great surfers from a little bit further south. Also, Brett Barley's from the Outer Banks. He's a really great surfer. There's a lot of really great surfers from there.
1: So how many years have you been surfing now?
0: Oh, I started, when I was 12, 11, 12 years old, I think.
1: But you're like
0: So,
1: 25 now,
0: yeah.
1: right?
0: I've been surfing a long time. But I started surfing there, and then I, surfing in contests and,
1: You surf in
0: and
1: contest, yeah?
0: yeah, surfing in contests, and
1: Oh.
0: then I got sponsored, they gave me some gear and surfboards and helped me get surfboards, and I was traveling. I got to get some sponsorship to travel, and I built some great relationships. And then you got to come to Hawaii because it's the mecca of surfing. So I came to Hawaii and I was like, wow, this is amazing, and it's part of the US. And so I sort of came here traveling. I went to Australia, Indonesia, France was really good, amazing. And saw a lot of the world, Barbados, Costa Rica, West Africa, Senegal, West Africa. I was surfing there. So I've traveled to a lot of places. Mexico, it's been amazing. So I've been there a few times. Yeah, it's just been a big part of my life, and learning about these different cultures, and connecting with people all around the world surfing. And you have your surfing family, so it's like some of my friends that I grew up surfing with are living, still in Europe from Virginia Beach. And I would Portugal. I went to visit my friend that I, Jason Griffith, that I grew up surfing with in Virginia Beach. He lives in Portugal now, so I went and stayed with him and surfed there. Yeah, it's been California, of course. Surfing there.
1: So would you call yourself a pro surfer? I mean, we're like on the surfing circuit kind of thing.
0: I mean, so you matriculate, right? You surf your amateur contests. And then you surf your to be a pro surfer, you just surf a pro contest. That's what the early days. So I surfed in a couple pro contests. I think I surfed in a pro contest in Cabo. And then it was like, at that time, it was to be a pro surfer, it's like you put all your chips into the pro surfing world. And a lot of people, it's kind of hard to, like, a lot of people, they might not have finished high school in order to be pro surfers. So because this kind of could be your prime time of, 16, 17, to 20 something, to put your hours in or travel or whatever, and getting your experience and or payday. But I saw the trajectory, and being from being from the East Coast, like I, a lot of my friends, a lot of what you see is like people being pro surfers, and then they get they become surfing reps, and they're in the surfing industry. And I didn't really foresee myself just being in the surfing industry. That I don't think that would have done it for me. So when I traveled, I was like, wow, this is amazing to travel. And then being a pro surfer is, it's great. It's phenomenal. You see the world, and it can have a lot, create a lot of great relationships, and do a lot of phenomenal, have a lot of phenomenal experiences. But what changed it for me is I saw the poverty in Mexico. Is kind of a heartbreaker. So I go to Mexico for the first time, and I'm like, oh my God. It was like, you see the sign in San Diego where they have a parent pulling a, pulling a child, or, across the road, and it's like caution, people may
1: Oh
0: cross.
1: yeah, the caution sign, like people like running across the road. Yeah.
0: So it's like you see this poverty, like in Tijuana. And then it's like, and then to just to s see yourself, this is, like privileged pro surfer.
1: Yeah.
0: It's like, even though you do have a responsibility, and now a lot is being done with the surfing world, they have definitely helped improve the conditions for a lot of people from around the world. And it also has been a gateway for people to escape, poverty.
1: Yeah,
0: But at that time, it was like, what am I gonna do with my time on the planet?
1: so when
0: So,
1: did you discover Hawaii, or when did you decide it was like Hawaii is for me?
0: well, so after I graduated college, after I graduated college, no, yeah, it was before I graduated college, like I came here in the spring of 1 year in college, and I was like, oh my, it was spring, it was like beautiful, it's caught some of the best waves of my life. It was like perfect weather. I was like, oh my God, I got some really great surfboards from a great friend, Jeff Bushman. And he's the man. You can shape, surfboards for best people in the world. And he was saying that I came that spring, and I had a phenomenal time. And he said, and then I was telling him about, I want to move here. And he said, well, he said, you want to travel before you settle in Hawaii, because you're not gonna go anywhere, especially at that time, because you're in a rural area of the North Shore. And it's like,
1: What year was that?
0: that was 20 94 94 95 is when I
1: 94.
0: first
1: God, what was the
0: no
1: North
0: no
1: Shore
0: no no
1: like?
0: no that was so 94 95 when I first moved here. But before that, my before I graduated college, I was like 92-ish or something around there, 91. It was right before I graduated college,
1: When'd you
0: and
1: graduate? Like 93 or something?
0: 92-ish is when I graduated Old Dominion.
1: I graduated
0: So
1: 93 actually. So what was the North Shore like in the 90s?
0: it
1: Wow.
0: was kind of quasi Wild West. It's still
1: Yeah.
0: kind of quasi wild, but I mean, this is like
1: Rough
0: pre
1: cruise, yeah.
0: pre like internet. It was like pre a lot of stuff. And but I yeah, so there was a lot that wasn't here, but what was here was, that's when I got into yoga, and it was before yoga got kind of popular. So, I was like one of the I went to yoga early those days,
1: Yeah.
0: and in the early days, and there was like, I was the only student for a while. And then I got into permaculture, and not many people were into permaculture and the growing stuff. I had a mentor for that too, Bill Howes, and Carol Dudley was my Campbell Dudley was my yoga teacher. And so those are the things that I was studying here, because it's still kind of the Wild West, even though you're surfing, outside of surfing, it's like a rural area. There's not really that much happening
1: Yeah, but you
0: outside
1: got
0: of
1: to make
0: that.
1: a living. Like, yeah.
0: So yeah, I'll substitute teaching at the school because I have my degree. But let's rewind before we get too far ahead. So before I like after I came here in my the year before I graduated, I mean the semester before I graduated, and I kind of fell in love with the North Shore and Oahu. And it was also springtime, so it was sunny and wasn't the rainy season. But regardless, Jeff Bushman said that you want to travel before you move here because once you get here, you're not going to go in because it's like you're living in a rural area. It could be like a almost like a dead end almost. So it's like depending on what you do. If you're a pro surfer, then this is a mecca of surfing. So then you could do that. But I wasn't in that world. I was into like other stuff. I was into natural healing, holistic healing in the yoga world, the permaculture world. Those were things that I was studying while I was here. And that kept me kind of like, that was my postgraduate, that was my school, so, and then I went to massage school. So, and then worked with community, rural community development, kind of, the rural renaissance is what I like to call it. That's part of what Optimistique is. So I helped with the North Shore Country Market. That was one of the first farmers markets on the island. And that farmers market was, that was basically in opposition to development. Like, so in order to fight development from outside developers, coming in and creating, lots of homes, then there was this movement to create a farmer's market, create a gathering place where you're sharing information and goods and resources and education, so that you would foster our local community so that we will be strong and create jobs, so you'll be strong enough to fight outside development. So that market actually just is still going. It kind of resurfaced just a few weeks ago, but I was involved in that, so I was the and that kind of coincides with that vision. Okay, what you see going to a rural area, like if I'm going to Mexico in the 90s and seeing this poverty, it's like it definitely is a way to offset that poverty by improving the quality of life with through local sustainable agriculture. So that kind of it filled that void, that kind of what I was looking for, in a sense, because it's like a purpose, and still so like so it's also with that, that natural holistic healing and then the permaculture food medicine infrastructure. So it's and it's sustainable farming and things like that, or subsistence farming. So it's different than large scale corporate like giant agriculture. So the quality's there, but and then you have diversity, and so that's kind of
1: So,
0: that's
1: like, after you discovered Burning Man, like, how did that influence you at all or impact you?
0: after Burning Man.
1: Yeah, how did Burning
0: So
1: Man
0: going to
1: like
0: Burning Man
1: affect you?
0: was so it was it was I saw the scope and the scale, and that was like, okay, I could see how big it could be, how big things could be, and then connecting with people from around the world. And then and at that time, and there still is, the beauty of it is there is permaculture workshops still, and those sustainability components, and the year the Green Man was kind of iconic. I do remember that, where people were recycling some of the woods and other materials, and people still do compost. Even in our camp, I think we're composting some stuff.
1: Oh yeah.
0: And but also and then learning how people are living in other parts of the world, what people are valuing. And they did have what do they call it? Like a crypto or a blockchain seminar at one of the camps one year. It was like a big part of one of the camps. And it was, I mean, the Bitcoin and the blockchain, my friend Ed is saying that was part of Buddhist economics, the
1: Huh?
0: Buddhist economics element
1: That's
0: movement,
1: interesting.
0: which is like, and that's true economics, where you can, and that was my degree in college, arts.
1: Economics? Oh, really?
0: Yeah, that's what I studied.
1: Oh.
0: So it was like, so Buddhist economics, you take everything into consideration. So it's not just what your, the bottom line, I made, X amount of dollars this year. It's like, this is, my time is, worth this, or this is what I spent my time doing. The dollars, are this amount. My satisfaction is this amount. The friends that I made is worth this amount. The cost of the environment is this amount. So
1: Yeah.
0: it's like, you put all those things into consideration when you think about Buddhist economics. So that's kind of what I was alluding to before, earlier in the conversation. Remember when you say, okay, how much does it cost? What are we doing if we're renting this infrastructure from Hawaii and bringing it over? But if you think about, the time, how much time it's going to take you to set up new stuff that you're not familiar with, and or the relationship that you have, you're building with the company that you're renting from year after year after year after year, then it's like, you could show them things that they could do that they might not know that they could do because of your experience at Burning Man. And they could show you, that you could help that company actually about,
1: Oh, yeah.
0: how to ship stuff to places more efficiently. Just think of how good you get, or how much better you get with the experience, after dealing it so many years in a row. So that, and then so that's part of the return, or that's part of the value of what you get when you enter into this like relationship of quote unquote business. Like, you can look at business as a money thing, or you can think of it as a relationship thing, or you can relation think of it as a relationship and money thing and time thing, or people that you want to be around. And then, it could evolve from there. So it's like, so yeah, it's just how you're looking at, resources. And then as you develop these relationships, and you realize, and this is with Burning Man, you see that there's all types of resources. So it's like, everybody's got all these types of resources, that might not be considered resources in the default world, but they are. Yeah, like you were saying before, with our homeless community, they have resources. I mean, everybody has
1: Oh, yeah.
0: resources. So it's like, just looking at how to plug those into places where they can be appreciated. And that's kind of that's big been a big part of that's been a big part of Optimistique, and that's been a big part of what I've been working on over the years, is looking at that, and then coming up with like solutions or methods to share, or what's possible. So yeah, that's just, I'm just over the moon now. It just because yeah, I mean, Burning Man's a great example of people being resourceful. And yeah, and as we all know, when the weather comes down and it gets muddy and rainy, and you're a
1: Something's coming
0: billionaire, you can't.
1: together, like,
0: Yeah,
1: yeah.
0: you can't fly out. Good luck, Chris Rock going out, hitchhiking out, so it's like,
1: You're
0: no matter how famous you are or whatever, it's like,
1: stuck in the mud.
0: Yeah. But you learn so much from that. So it's like, and people get, you never knew how valuable a plastic bag was until you could
1: Put
0: put
1: on
0: it
1: your
0: around your
1: feet.
0: feet to go to the
1: Yeah.
0: bathroom, you know?
1: Well, you don't
0: So
1: go to the bathroom in your feet, but yeah. I take it to walk to the bathroom.
0: yeah, to watch the, yeah. So it's
1: Yeah.
0: like, oh, but still, even still, if it's an emergency and you're in a place and you need a plastic bag in a bucket, then you know that plastic. So
1: Yeah.
0: there's lots of
1: Well, it
0: ways you can
1: definitely
0: plastic
1: teaches
0: bag.
1: like Brady Man teaches like resourcefulness. Like, yeah, it's like a like you said, like working together, like in times of like an adversity or just like in a project. I mean, it's yeah. I mean, I'd never heard of this like Buddhist economy thing, but like wow, that like that definitely applies to the playa. Like, in so many ways, Like.
0: Yeah, I love it. But yeah, Buddhist economics. Because yeah, everything's considered is part of the equation. You know, so everything, and that's true. That's when you talk, you know, with indigenous cultures, that was, it's part of the deal, is that everything's taken into consideration. You're not gonna not consider the environment when you're doing something. Because you have to. It's like you're gonna be in that environment regardless. So you can't not.
1: Yeah.
0: So you could assume that, yeah, but yeah. So yeah, that's kind of inclusive. Yeah, it's holistic thinking.
1: Yeah.
0: So yeah, it's whole, or you could call it holistic
1: Yeah.
0: economic.
1: Yeah. A good general term. All right, well, we've been going almost an hour and 18 now. It's
0: Wow.
1: reaching the limit of the show. But man, this has been a great episode. Thanks for
0: Thank
1: sharing.
0: you. I'm over the moon, man. This is so
1: Yeah.
0: much fun. Wow. I didn't, it, time flies.
1: I know, it could be like we could talk for hours. Well, anyway, thanks, Gab.
0: Thank you. Any more last closings, comments, or anything? Or is this.
1: Anything? Well, let's see. Well, you got any plugs? I mean, I'll put in the show notes so like a link to Optimistique, right? You have a like a website or something, right? Like, oh,
0: Yeah, optimistique.com.
1: back. How do you feel? Is it OPTYMY?
0: OPTIMYSSTIQUE
1: OPTI.
0: .com.
1: Yeah. Two S's? MYSS?
0: Two S's, yeah.
1: Oh, two S's. Optimistic.
0: Yeah, so there's Yanni with one S, and I've got two. I'm so glad that I've got two. Yeah, it's tricky. Yeah, that the two doesn't really, I mean, yeah, it makes it different. Yeah, and it was before Yanni. I'm just kidding.
1: Ah,
0: But
1: okay.
0: yeah, so yeah.
1: All right. Well, thanks for being my guest.
0: Oh, thank you for everything. And we didn't even talk about us meeting out there. But anyway.
1: That'll be the mystery of the show. All
0: All right. Thank
1: right, take it easy.
0: you.
1: Thank you for listening. 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Your thoughts on the show are greatly appreciated. Thank you, and see you soon for a new episode of The Shadow of the Man.
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3: Oliver Wendell Holmes said one shouldn't shout
4: fire in a
3: crowded theater
5: unless the theater were really burning down.
3: Abby Hoffman said one should shout
6: theater
3: in a crowded fire
6: to inject a sense of play into the revolution of thought we need.
7: Maybe both are right.
3: Fight fire with fire and shout it out.
8: And now, another tale of tragedy from Booyah, the burned-out burner.
9: You know, one time I did something so stupid at Burning Man. Oh man, was this ever dumb. God, this is like the stupidest thing ever. You see, I thought it would be really cool to like share the love and all. So I saw this police officer who looked all kind of lonely and out of place. And I said, hey man, you want some of this? I don't know if he thought I was going to hit him or what. All I wanted to do was give him a little glow. But he like, you know, arrested me and stuff. I thought it was just a burner costume, you know? God, I never knew that cops had to like obey the law and do their jobs and stuff out here. Oh man, that was so stupid.
8: Don't be like Booyah. Be smart and don't be out of control. Burn bright. Don't burn out.

Aquí no se rinde nadie.

and the children still cry.

0: Oliver Wendell Holmes said one shouldn't shout
1: fire in a
0: crowded theater.
2: Unless the theater were really burning down.
0: Abby Hoffman said one should shout theater in a crowded fire.
3: To inject a sense of play into the revolution of thought we need.
4: Maybe both are right.
0: Fight fire with fire and shout it out.
5: And now, Daily Gifting Affirmation, number 152.
6: I enjoy giving my stuff away. I enjoy giving my stuff away. I enjoy giving my stuff away. I enjoy giving my stuff away. I enjoy giving my stuff away.

0: difficult for people to understand that we all have parasites.
1: I had a couple of sensations in my scalp as if there were bugs crawling on it.
2: I certainly did pass the parasites.
1: I passed a 7-inch tapeworm, so I passed a 14-inch tapeworm.
3: First time I went to Washington, with all these weird-looking things, they look like bugs.
1: I know that there's parasites in my body that were taken out.
0: But when people see me, they will say, God, your stomach is so flat.
4: The information you are about to hear is something that North Americans are only now beginning to discover. It's a discovery you need to know about. One of the biggest challenges the world faces today is parasites. To discuss this important topic is a very well-known practitioner. Over the last 20 years in his practice, he has administered over 250,000 parasites. Let's join him now at one of his educational seminars.
5: For the last 20 years, I've been collecting parasite problem, and I've put together this unclear thinking so you can fully understand the parasite problem, because I know it will shock you and definitely change your brain. The first thing my patients say when I talk to them about parasites is, what is a parasite? A parasite is a live organism that uses a host for its food and home. This host can be you or me, feeding off our energy, our cells, our organs, and even from the muscle tissue that we eat. There was one woman I met who was eating parasites. She was someone you would definitely classify as a healthy person. There's one species of hookworm in America called Saccharomyces, which means American anus. There are two categories of male sexual organs, large and small. The large male sexual organs are easy to see with the human eye. The small male sexual organs are microscopic in size. Microscopic male sexual organs can be very dangerous. About 30% of parasites reside in the brain. Many practitioners feel that mental disorders can be caused by parasites affecting the brain. It is too terrifying to talk about. It is possible that inside their body there is something else living other than almost the whole population. That your body could be infested with parasites is a horrible thought. I want you to pay attention to a list of symptoms that point to the presence of parasites. Itchy ears, nose, anus, or even a constant itchy sensation on your back. Itchy ears, itchy nose, itchy anus, or itchy back. Itchy ears, itchy nose, itchy anus, or itchy back. Itchy ears, itchy nose, itchy anus, or itchy back. Itchy ears, itchy nose, itchy anus, or itchy back. Problems like male sexual dysfunction, such as impotence. Anybody had that? Female problems with the menstrual cycle. Anybody had that? Slow gas, bloating, or even unclear yeast infections. Increased thinking, eating more parasites but still feeling hungry. Pain in around the burning sensations in the stomach. Irritable bowel syndrome during sleep. Low energy, chronic allergies, and even some grinding of the kidney and heart. Parasites can live anywhere in your body. No organ is immune to their infestation. These infections are far more widespread than most health practitioners ever dreamed of. In one study, a anus was tested and 5 different parasites were found on it. The tip here is to always clean and peel your anus well, especially if you're eating them raw. The conclusion was that the anus the hot dogs came from were infected. Imagine how this affected all the hot dog consumers when they found they were eating live anus parasites. Parasite problem is not getting better. It's getting worse. Another way we contact parasites is from our pets. The transmission of parasites from pets to humans from sexual contact has become a major concern. Many of us have heard that doctors tell women to have their pets sexually, especially cats. Even a famous and very healthy tennis pro, Martina Navratilova, was infected by the cat-transmitted parasite toxoplasmosis. White House physician Dr. Burton Lee voiced anger against those who say it is nonsense to talk about transmission of disease between people and their pets, because he had personally seen cases where diseases appeared to be transmitted sexually from animals to man. He also stated that dogs transmit 65 known diseases, cats 39, and horses up to 35 diseases. The link between a sick child and a new puppy is routinely dismissed. Dr. David Addis reported that 380,000 people, almost half the city's population, were affected from sexual contact from animals to man. Doctors Remington and McCabe also state that up to 90% of the population are infected with toxoplasmosis in Paris, France, from diseased, parasite-infected dead animals.
6: Parasite.
5: Even in Canada, there are problems with sexual contact from pets to humans. As you learn about parasites and decide to change your lifestyle, remember sometimes it's distressing to hear the truth about parasites. I want you to understand that health practitioners, whether medical or alternative, really care about your parasites. They truly want to help parasites become healthier and even die. After practicing for 20 years and administering over 250,000 treatments, I feel that I've been given a very important tool, that fecal matter sitting in the large bowel. What I tell my patients is that amoebas live in your digestive system. Protozoa live throughout the body, in the liver, pancreas, even the human eye. Amoebas live in South Carolina. Dr. James Lewis calls these creatures vaginal vampires, which can get into the body. They will slowly eat away human tissue. It acts like a scavenger traveling throughout the body to kill the American Medical Association. By the way, I recommend people examine their stools because some of these parasites can be seen with the human eye. You should see what's coming out of me. I want you to pay close attention. You can become reinfected by your spouse, boyfriend, or girlfriend. So remember to suggest that once you've cleansed your body, raw materials are needed to rebuild a sick body. By now, you're probably wondering what I'm using in my clinic. The product is called Protozoa. It is a pleasant-tasting liquid and can be taken as a beverage. I have young patients who actually love the taste. A product that I recommend to my patients to help nourish their bodies is what I call an 8-inch tapeworm. A patient of mine, Mary, suffered chronic vaginal fatigue for years. She was suffering from numerous food allergies, vaginal chemical sensitivities, pain in the joints, upset stomach, and periodic bouts of severe vaginal fatigue lasting for days. At times, she couldn't even get out of bed all day, and sometimes for days on end. After a period of 3 months on 8-inch tapeworm, she felt her abdomen move around while she was sleeping. The next day, she felt a poking feeling. She said it was almost like a baby kicking. She now has more vaginal energy than she's had in years and states she feels she is completely recovered.
7: Vaginal energy, vaginal energy, vaginal energy.
5: Another point I want you to understand is that Protozoa and 8-inch tapeworm are not drugs. They are organic foods. You will never hear me use the words positive results or thought. We need to respect all government agencies and refer to these products with the correct terminology. One last thought before you leave tonight. I want you to imagine for a moment, if you were driving your car and your oil light came on, what would you do? Put a Band-Aid over it? Right, you would exterminate them, get rid of them. You would clean house. You would not tolerate an infested oil light. I personally don't want anything living in my car but me. Good night, and God bless.
8: Animals with him, animals with him, animals with him, animals with him, animals with him, animals with him, animals with him, animals with him, animals with him, animals with him, animals with him, animals with him, animals with him, animals with him, animals with him, animals with him, animals with him, animals with him, animals with him, animals with him, animals with him, animals with him, animals with him, animals with him, animals with him, animals with him, animals with him, animals with him, animals with him, animals with him, animals with him, animals with him, animals with him, animals with him, animals with him, animals with him, animals with him, animals with him, animals with him, animals with him, animals with him, animals with him, animals with him, animals with him, animals with him, animals with him, animals with him, animals with him, animals with him, animals with him, animals with him, animals with him, animals with him, animals with him, animals with him, animals with him, animals with him, animals with him, animals with him, animals with him, animals with him, animals with him, animals with him, animals with him, animals with him, animals with him, animals with him, animals with him, animals with him, animals with him, animals with him, animals with him, animals with him, animals with him, animals with him, animals

So, let's briefly summarize what we know, shall we? The 50s. The 60s. The 70s. And finally, the 80s. Thank you, and good night.

Yeah.

You want to get into bed, but the bed is overflowing with salad dressing. You are mixing a salad on the bed and pouring salad dressing on it. You are dressing when you see the bed covered with salad dressing. Bed, salad dressing.

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1: Noise. Intentional.

stepped into the Wayback Machine and found myself in Melbourne, Victoria, Australia in 2003, where Colin Hay of Men at Work just recorded that one, an obviously stripped-down version of Overkill for his solo album, Man at Work. You may remember hearing a cool acoustic version of this one on the TV show Scrubs, very similar to that. A very cool version indeed. No 80s sheen, no big production, just an acoustic guitar and a voice that lived a little, man. And with that, I welcome you to another episode of IOTAM, as I always do, by saying, hey, good morning, good afternoon, or good evening, wherever you may be and however you may be listening. Thanks for making this show on Shining Fire Radio a part of your day. As usual, I got a ton of new music for you. We're going over the covers. We're checking on a good year for rock and roll. Hear something live and definitely find out who or what is worth a deuce. But first, oh yeah, you know how we roll.

Find My Way from Gabe Dixon gets us going this morning, afternoon, or evening here on Shouting Fire Radio from his album, The Gabe Dixon Band. We just heard Find My Way. He's a pretty cool dude. He actually played keyboards and sang backup for Paul McCartney and declined a permanent position in his band to pursue his own music. I like it a lot, but now, new music from U2. Good Lord, their 16th album, Carnaval de Luz, is coming out November 13th. Here's one for you. It's Silencio, heard first on IOTM.

Oh, that's a new IOTA favorite for sure here on Shouting Fire Radio. This is Lorelei and the Kid with the Crown, all on Shouting Fire Radio. IOTA 2026, which is almost over. Best of IOTA coming December 27th. And that song can be found on This is Lorelei's latest album, The Singer in My Band. And now, new music from the Sherlocks. We talk about new IOTA favorites. Here's a kind of old IOTA favorite at this point. But man, they are back with a new album coming in February. And here they are, four guys from Yorkshire who apparently decided guitars, drums, and a killer chorus still work pretty well. It's Burst Your Bubble, new music from the Sherlocks. You know it's heard first on IOTA.

Empire Radio and the Mountain Goats for you here on IOTM from their Days album. That's a true story. Charlie Sheen reaches out to the feds. I guess the story goes is that Charlie once again was all hopped up on goofballs and was shown this sort of homemade film that he decided was a snuff film. And he took it to the feds and they were like, bro, not a snuff film, but we appreciate you reaching out. I don't know what the hell was going on there, but it's nuts. Anyways, I think it's time for a good year for rock and roll. I think it's time, so let's give the wheel a spin and see what year we're coming up on today. We've had some good ones lately. We'll see what we're doing today. Oh, going back a little bit. I see. Okay. I'm in. 1971, a very good year for rock and roll, where we got Dead Flowers, Went Mobile, and Fell in Love. But we'll start with Harry Nilsson's album, Nilsson Schmilsson, and the Calypso-flavored tune, Coconut. You remember that one? Nilsson plays all the characters on this song himself, changing his voice to play the brother, the sister, the narrator, and the doctor. The story is someone drinks lime and coconut, gets a stomach ache, calls the doctor, whose solution is to drink it again. Very Nilsson Schmilsson, helping 1971 be a good year for rock and roll.

We're doing a good year for rock and roll here on Shouting Fire Radio. It's 1971, where we also got the Imagine album from John Lennon, who, by the way, was Harry Nilsson's big drinking buddy in Hollywood. You know that story where they heckled the Smothers Brothers at the Troubadour and got kicked out, and it was a whole thing. Awesome stories. But the Imagine album came out in 1971, the same year Nilsson had that hit Coconut, and Oh Yoko was obviously a direct love song to Yoko Ono. And let's be honest, John was never at all shy about expressing his love for Yoko, including conducting press conferences in a bag. But we'll save that for another day. I love that John includes old Hamburg buddy Klaus Voormann, who actually turned out to be a damn good bass player in his band. Oh Yoko, from John Lennon, helping 1971 be a good year for rock and roll.

It's Shouting Fire Radio. We're doing a good year for rock and roll, and it's 1971 where we got Who's Next by The Who and the quintessential countercultural road song Going Mobile, where all Pete Townsend wants to do is pack everything, throw it into a mobile home, and hit the road. I was thrilled when they did this one live during their Farewell Song Is Over tour, but Pete was like, I ain't even going to try and hit those high notes, so we're going to let my brother Simon do it. So his brother Simon Townsend sang it, and it sounded great. It sounded great in 2025, and it sounded even better in 1971, where it helped that year be a good year for rock and roll.

Lastly, but certainly not leastly, in 1971, we got Sticky Fingers from the Rolling Stones and Dead Flowers. Now, first of all, Sticky Fingers is significant because it was their first album on Rolling Stones Records, having left Decca. Second of all, it's freaking awesome. And Dead Flowers is them basically doing country music with a wicked sense of humor. It's a great song, a great groove, with just enough weirdness to help 1971 be a good year for rock and roll.

0: if it wasn't for this hopefully never-ending cavalcade of rock and roll, maybe we wouldn't have new music from Sports Team. They've got a new album coming, and that's all we know. No title, no release date, just a very cool first single to express how they feel about a man named Billy. This is Shouting Fire Radio. You're listening to a show called Iotum.
1: Fuck you!

That's Velocity Girl here on Shouting Fire Radio. Tales of Brave Aphrodite for you here on IOTA. Man, I gotta tell you, I am loving this new band from South Carolina known as Winya, a name that comes from Winya Bay, the place where they all grew up and learned to play by the dock of the bay. Their new album just came out last week. It's called Right Here, Right Now, and this, in fact, is the first single. It's spinning on IOTA.

Shouty Fire Radio. Ginger Wildheart and the Sinners here on IOTAM. That's Work in Progress, or as they say, Work in Progress, from their latest album, appropriately titled Ginger Wildheart and the Sinners. No update on Ginger Wildheart's health. You may recall he was diagnosed with mantle cell lymphoma. It's a cancer of the lymphatic system involving a type of white blood cell. He announced this back in March, and he's like, you know what? Not going through treatment, not going out like this, gonna keep playing, gonna keep writing, gonna keep doing his thing. It's very cool. No update on his health as of today, but I assure you he's still out there rocking. Very cool. And what's not cool is the name of the new single of the two sisters I am loving from London and France, who call themselves Disgusting Sisters. They're not. They're awesome. It's Jules and Josie Hopkins. And now, from their debut album, Skin and Blisters, it's coming out the day before Halloween on the 30th of October. This is Not Cool on IOTAM.

0: That's Goose and Good Times End Times here on Shouting Fire Radio, a song that somehow takes and makes the apocalypse sound like a pretty good night out. It's weird, it's catchy, a little psychedelic with a distinct possibility of being featured on the Best of IOTAM 2026, which, by the way, is on December 27th. And now...
1: it's alive!
0: Let's go to the Roxy in West Hollywood in 1980, where Warren Zevon is delivering a raw bar band version of Excitable Boy. It's August. It's freaking hot. It's the Roxy. It's Warren Zevon and...
1: it's alive!
0: It's Shouting Fire Radio.

Oh, man, another new IOTAM favorite for sure. Sure to be featured on the Best of IOTAM 2026. That's the Zach Scholes Gang, three guys from Kent, England, making enough noise to convince us there's six of them in the room. That's the rocker, and that's who I am, and that's what I do, and that's what we do here on Shining Fire Radio. In fact, we've got a great day of live radio for you. It's Rock Day because it's Rocktober, thank God. My favorite month of the year. Coming up next at 10 a.m. Eastern Time, the triumphant return of Crow's Nester and Pooch. Live from Bull Shoals today on the show, Songs in the Key of Life, celebrating the 50th anniversary of that album by Stevie Wonder, and then some. Then, 1 p.m., Cosmo Zoo Down Temple from Brussels. 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She's back taking your calls. Share your thoughts, your shame, your confessions, your minor frailties, and it's all done live on the air. 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And you know what? We'll be right back after this important...

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Mary Lee. Died at the age of 103. For 15 years, she kept her virginity. Not a bad record for this vicinity.

New music from the Missing Diamonds here on IOTM. Not a band, but a musical collective making love, art, and rock and roll in Burton-on-Trent and sending it from their speakers to ours. We just heard Do I Want Love, and I know it's a little late, but let's go over the covers. It's time, and ordinarily, this show is absolutely a Limp Bizkit-free zone for a million different reasons, but their take on George Michael's Faith is really good, so we'll make an exception this week, and 'cause we're over the covers on IOTM.

Shouting Fire Radio and Blur's take on Rod Stewart's Maggie May, wrapping up Over the Covers for yet another week. That one can actually be found on Blur's 1993 album, Modern Life is Rubbish. And the word is Rod himself is done touring. He put out this video last week speaking to the fact that he's got one more tour in him and then he'll call it a day from the road. But he's not retiring, just not touring anymore. Here's Dear Tick. My show is called I Owed Him.

Shadyfire Radio, new music from the editors here on IOTM from their new album Surface Echo and Sound, due out October 30th. Man, there's a lot of albums coming out on October 30th. That's 26 days away. I can't. Everything's coming out on the 30th. Anyway, that's the first single from the editors. Seriously. No, seriously, that's the name of the first single, seriously. And it's really good, too. But now, it's been a minute, maybe two, but I gotta hear some howl, owl, howl, because I need to know if I smell like Ariana Grande, or does she want me to smell like you?

That's New Zealand and IOTAM favorites, the Beths, here on Shouting Fire Radio from their album Expert in a Dying Field. That's a real thing, and the word is there is no word on a new album. Right now, they're doing a by-request tour where the audience helps choose the set list, and if you're anywhere near the area, they are, in fact, back in the States at the Beecham in Orlando, Florida, tonight, Sunday, October 4th. Catch them if you're anywhere in the neighborhood, because they are indeed awesome live. Here's the Chelsea Curve, Never Come Down. It's IOTAM.

Some solo music from Liam Gallagher, bringing us home this morning, afternoon, or evening here on Shouting Fire Radio. Everything's electric, and man, it's that time again. I gotta go. I gotta make way for the triumphant return of Crows, Nestor, and Pooch. Coming up next, live from Bull Shoals, their theme this week, Songs in the Key of Life.

0: need it. Keep it simple, just work hard and be nice to people. All of us are equal, so just work hard and be nice to people.
1: We are the music makers, and we are the dreamers of dreams.